Welcome to Vision Kids. We are so excited to have you listening. This is not just any station. This is your station, a station designed especially for kids like you. We've got music from some of the world's best Christian singers, radio spots to get you thinking, and shows that will inspire you to find God in the everyday. You can let everyone know that they can listen too. Your friends, cousins, neighbours, and pets. I mean, I'm sure even your dog would love to listen to Vision Kids too.

0: future. We are Vision Kids.
1: Super Kids. G'day, it's Andy Kirk here. Thomas Edison, the inventor of the light bulb, made over 900 light bulbs that didn't work before he finally made one that did. That's 900 times he went to the trouble of making a light bulb, plugging it in, flicking the switch, and watching nothing happen. People thought he was crazy, but despite what others thought, he had the opinion that every time he made a light bulb that didn't work, he merely found a way not to make one. Eventually, by the process of elimination, he made a light bulb that produced light. And as a result, he became known as one of the greatest inventors of all time. Most of us don't realize how many failures successful people endure before they achieve their purpose. We only hear about the success. Edison didn't let his failures stop him achieving greatness, and neither should you. If you feel like you've failed in an area, just keep going, and eventually you will have breakthrough just like Edison. I'm Andy Kirk. Super Kids.

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3: Hey, I got a question. Why did Jesus come down?
4: Abby, that's a great question. And I think we can answer it with a song. Come on, kids, sing along. Jesus.

0: to us.
1: Hey guys, I like your singing.
0: Well, hello. Kids, meet Mr. Donut Man.
2: Hey, Mr. Donut Man.
1: Hello.
2: We were just singing about why Jesus came down to earth.
1: Hey, that's wonderful. Mind if I sing along?
2: Sure.
0: Mr. Donut Man, that would be great.

0: Come on. Oh, yeah. Great singing, everyone.
1: So does that answer the question?
2: Yeah.
0: That's why God came down to us.
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0: Vision Kids!
1: Hi Vision Kids, I'm Belle Thompson. And I want to know, what are some of the things that you love to do? You know, things that make you, you. For me, I love to sing and write music. I love to spend time with friends. I love to go to cafes and eat all the yummy food. I love to be in the music band at my church. But what about you? What do you love to do? Well, some years ago, I got sick. I was really sick with an illness called chronic fatigue syndrome, which basically means you're really tired, and I had to stay in bed for many days, which then turned into weeks, and then it ended up being months. And so I couldn't do any of those things that I loved anymore. I couldn't go out with friends. I couldn't go to parties. I had to stop doing music at church, and many days I could barely even get out of bed. And since I couldn't do anything, I felt lost. And I wondered, who am I now that I can't do anything? Well, I remember one day during this long time of sickness, lying on my bedroom floor all by myself. And that day the sun was sparkling through the leaves in the trees outside, making these beautiful patterns on my bedroom floor. Looking at all that beauty around me, I remember I just suddenly became aware that God was with me, right there in my bedroom. I was not alone. It was like He reached out and gave me a big hug. And I felt Him say, "Belle, I love you so much. You don't have to be busy or able to do lots of great things for me to love you. I love you just the way you are." That, my friends, was when I started to understand how deep and how wide God's love is for us when we have nothing to give Him. Maybe, like me, you need reminding of that today. Every kid and every grown-up has challenges in life. Sometimes we win, other times we lose. And I think we all need reminding that God's love doesn't change. Whether you come first or whether you come last, when you're busy achieving great things, doing well at school or sport, and when you don't achieve anything, whether you're healthy or whether you're sick, God values you. I know that for a fact because I learned when I was very sick, when I couldn't do a thing for God, that God's love stayed with me.

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0: I hear, I need to eat, we'd like an ice cream cone.
1: So we swing on into Macca's and grab the family deal. But Luke declares,
0: that's not the toy I want.

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1: What's that thing up on the hill? It's Grandma's place. Hooray!
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1: Hi, welcome to Quick Sticks, quick Bible stories to the everyday. I'm Bella and today I'm here with Mum.
2: Hi.
1: One day, Jesus wanted to explain to his disciples how much he loves us and how much he wants everyone to come and be a part of his family, no matter what they do or where they go. So he told them this story.
2: There was a man who had two sons. The younger son told his dad, "I want my share of your money now before you die." So his dad agreed to divide his money between his sons, and he gave lots of money to the younger son.
1: A few days later, this younger son packed his bag and moved to live a long way away. While he was there, he wasted all the money doing silly things and making bad choices. After a while, his money ran out. He didn't even have enough money to buy food, so he was very hungry.
2: The younger son got a job with a local farmer to feed the pigs. He was so hungry that he even wanted to eat the food he was feeding to the pigs, but no one gave him anything to eat. After a while, he said to himself, "At home, even my dad's servants have heaps of food, and here I am dying of hunger. I'll go home to my dad and say, 'Dad, I've sinned against both heaven and you. I'm no longer worthy to be called your son. Please take me as a hired servant.'"
1: So the son walked a long way home to his dad. While the son was still a long way off, his dad saw him coming. Filled with love and forgiveness, the dad ran to his son, hugging him and kissing him.
2: The son said to his dad, "Dad, I've sinned against both heaven and you, and I'm no longer worthy to be called your son." But his dad called his servants and said, "Quick, bring the best clothes in the house for my son. Get special jewelry for him and shoes for his feet, and make a special dinner for him with the best meat. Let's have a party for my son, because he was dead and now he's returned to life. He was lost, but now he's found."
1: And so everyone had a big party to celebrate the son's return. Meanwhile, his brother was out in the fields working. When he came home, the brother heard music and dancing in the house, and he asked one of the servants what was going on.
2: The servant said, "Your brother is back, and your dad has made a special dinner. We're celebrating because he's come home safely."
1: The older brother was very angry and wouldn't go into the party. His dad came out and begged him to join, but the older brother replied, "All of these years I've worked for you and have always done everything you've told me. And in all that time, you never gave me even one party. But when this son of yours comes back after losing all your money, you celebrate him by giving him the best party."
2: The dad said to him, "Look, dear son, you've always stayed by me and everything I have is yours. We had to celebrate this happy day, for your brother was dead and has come back to life. He was lost and now he's found."
1: Jesus is just like the dad in the story. He will love us and be excited to see us no matter what we have done or where we have been. There will always be a party in heaven when you make a decision to be with God.
2: That's good news.
1: Have a great day.
2: Bye.
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0: Do not conform any longer to the pattern of this world, but be transformed by the renewing of your mind. Then you'll be able to test and approve what God's will is, his good, pleasing, and perfect will. Romans 12, verse 2. This verse reminds me that when I spend time reading the Bible and learning what God says, my mind starts to think more like what God wants it to do. It helps me choose what's right, even if others around me aren't doing the same. And the best part is, when I follow God's way, I can have a happy and successful life, because His way is always the best way. You don't have to do what everyone else is doing. When you let God change how you think by reading His word, you'll start making wiser choices, and you'll see how good His plans are for your life.
2: Join us in memorizing scripture together. 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
1: You are listening to Vision Kids. Now, don't go anywhere, because in less than 15 minutes, Adventures in Odyssey is on. I'm serious. You're going to love it. Trust me. You're not going to want to miss it. You're listening to Vision Kids, and I'm Dan Warlow. See you soon.

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Now Samson, you see, was not like

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Oh my. But then one day, as we all knew she would, Delilah came along, and Samson went, ooh. Now Samson knew that Delilah wasn't right, for God wanted him to marry an Israelite. But Samson didn't listen, no, he thought he knew best, and this was the beginning of a very big mess.

0: So they whinged and they moaned, they begged and they phoned, they tricked and they lied, until Delilah sighed. So with her fine linen, her perfume and gold, Delilah asked Samson,
1: "What secret do you hold?"
0: Now Samson knew that something wasn't right, so he thought it best to not be forthright. "My darling, I see that you cannot cope. The secret to my strength is found in a rope." So later that night, while Samson was asleep, Delilah came in and tied up his feet.

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0: blonde in my hair. 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So later that night, Delilah came in, cut off his hair, and put it in the bin. Suddenly she shouted,
1: "Wake up, my dear! Samson, my darling, the Philistines are here!"
0: Now Samson, you see, was just like you and me. For without his long hair, he couldn't kill a flea. And try as he might, he put up a fight. But that was the end of Samson that night. Now the moral of the story, as you should all well know, is when the devil tempts you, the answer's always

0: now, Adventures in Odyssey.
1: Oh, Bradford, I'm not good with my family. You know that. Yeah, but I can't go alone. Oh, there's somebody at the door. That's not the secret knock! Can't you please go with me, Bradford? All right. No, I understand. Okay, bye. That's still not the secret knock. No, never mind. Oh, hi, Bernard.
2: Well, paint me with three eyes and call me Picasso. I had to come over here and thank you, Wooten.
1: Oh, you're welcome. For what, though?
2: I landed the account at the Golden Glass Company, and it's all thanks to you.
1: Oh, yeah, I mentioned you to Mr. Payne on my mail route yesterday.
2: Yeah, I know. Uh-huh. It didn't come a moment too soon, either. My last big contract expires next week. You saved me. I owe you for this one, Wooten.
1: Oh, that's great.
2: Anyway, if you have anything you need me to do around here, let me know. The job doesn't start until Monday.
1: So, you have the weekend off?
2: Yeah.
1: Oh, well, maybe there is something you could do.
2: Hey, name it.
1: Okay, it's my grandfather. I just found out that he's passing. I'm afraid he won't be around much longer.
2: Oh, boy. Oh, I'm sorry to hear that, Wooten.
1: Yeah, so am I. And this weekend might be the last time I get to see him, so I was sort of hoping you could help me out.
2: Well, sure. Yeah. Well, you want me to watch your house while you're gone?
1: Nope, I want you to go with me.
2: Yeah, well, I beg your pardon.
1: Well, there's going to be a bunch of family there, and I'm just not real good at that sort of thing.
2: Oh, come on. You're great with people.
1: Yeah, but not my family people. It'll only be a few days, Bernard. Just the weekend, I promise. Come on, what do you say?
2: I say you're expecting too much pepperoni for a pretty small pizza.
1: Well, you did say you owed me.
2: Well, yeah, but I meant like I'll put a doorbell in for you or something.
1: Oh, I see. Yeah, I suppose you're right. Gratitude really should have its limitations, right?
2: Oh, I knew I should have sent a thank you card.
1: No, I understand. I mean, this really is a bit much to ask from a true friend who I'd do anything for.
2: Uh-huh.
1: But besides, you probably need to rest up for that big job I got you.
2: Yeah, enough with the guilt.
1: Okay.
2: Fine, I'll ask Maud. I'm sure I'll live to regret it.
1: Oh, really? You mean it?
2: Yeah, I'm regretting it already. Now, does your grandpa live very far away?
1: Well, yeah, he does if you're driving.
2: Well, then we'll have to take turns at the wheel.
1: Okay, but I don't think the airline pilots are going to like that.
2: Airline pilots?
1: Well, yeah, I mean, flying is the fastest way to Alaska.
2: Alaska?
3: Oh, hi there. Welcome to Odyssey. I'm John Avery Whittaker, but most folks around here call me Whit. Why don't you get the whole family together and join us for another exciting adventure in Odyssey?

0: International Airport. The war zone is
1: federal. All right, she'll be here shortly. These bags are pretty heavy for just 2 days, don't you think, Bernard?
2: Well, I packed for the weather. One bag has winter clothes and the other has survival gear.
1: Survival gear?
2: Yeah, you know, dried foods, headlamps, sleeping bag, foot warmers, hand warmers, hot water bottle, just the basics.
3: Oh, excuse me there, Mr. Bassett?
1: Oh, hi.
3: Yeah, I'll take care of these bags, sir. You gentlemen can go ahead and get comfortable inside.
2: A limo?
1: Oh, yeah, hop in.
2: This is for us? I was expecting a dog sled. Nice car.
1: Yeah.
2: Leather interior. Color television.
1: Yep.
2: Thermos of hot chocolate. Look, it even has a silver platter of
1: fresh licorice. Oh, my favorite.
2: All right. What's going on, Wooten?
1: God?
2: I think there's a story here you failed to tell me.
1: Tell you?
2: Spill it and leave nothing out.
1: So then in 1921, the Bassetts moved from Ireland to New York.
2: Could you speed this up a little? Huh? You've been talking for 30 minutes and you just now made it to this continent.
1: Well, you did say to leave nothing out.
2: Oh, brother. Just tell me about your grandparents.
1: Okay, they live in a hut.
2: A hut? But it's freezing up here. No wonder your grandpa's sick.
1: Oh, grandpa's not sick. He's as healthy as a horse.
2: Now, wait a minute. You said he was passing away, and this might be the last time you'd see him.
1: No, he's not passing away. He's passing through, and this might be the last time I see him.
2: Passing through?
1: Yeah, from Africa.
2: What's Africa got to do with anything?
1: Well, that's where the hut is. See, my grandparents do mission work, and they've decided to move to Africa permanently. They're only back for a week to pack things up. That's why they called this family meeting.
2: A family meeting? You mean I came all the way to Alaska just to lend you my support for a family meeting?
1: Yeah, and it was really nice of you too, Bernard. Family stuff scares me because, well, just because. Oh, hey, look, we're here.
2: Wake up the queen and alert her to trespassers. That's the fanciest hotel I've ever seen.
1: No, it isn't.
2: Yes, it is.
1: No, it isn't.
2: Yes, it... Now, how would you know?
1: Because that isn't a hotel. It's my grandpa's house.
2: Oh. Something tells me I'm not going to need my sleeping bag.
1: And that's Cousin Arnold Bassett over by the buffet table there.
2: See,
1: he only wears red on Tuesdays. And there's Cousin Ernie Bassett. Now, he says he climbs mountains, but they're really only hills. Oh, yeah, and that's Aunt Patty. She only eats four times a week.
2: Now, who is that one again?
1: Oh, that's my Cousin Arnold.
2: He climbs mountains four times a week?
1: Nope, I'll explain it again later. Hey, look, that's Uncle Langley Bassett. He collects ants.
2: He collects ants?
1: Yeah, he's been married seven times. Get it, ants? Oh, and that's my brother Wellington.
2: Good grief, he looks just like you.
1: Yeah, he should. We're twins.
2: There's two of you?
1: Uh-huh.
2: You'd think there'd be a limit.
1: Yeah, you would. Hey, Wellington!
4: Wooten! What a surprise.
1: Yeah, no.
4: I thought you weren't invited. I mean, expected.
1: Yeah, I wasn't sure I was expecting to make it either. Hey, there's someone I want you to meet. This is Bernard Walton. Bernard, this is my brother, Wellington.
4: It's a pleasure to meet you, I'm sure.
2: Likewise, I'm sure.
4: So, how did you happen to know Wooten?
2: He threw some business my way.
4: Business associate.
2: Yeah, I guess you could say that.
4: Let me guess, you're a stockbroker. No, a lawyer. Or an accountant.
2: No, none of the above.
4: Well, what company do you work for?
2: Oh, lots of them. Starting Monday, I'm taking over the Golden Glass Company.
4: Oh, Golden Glass.
2: Yeah.
4: I've heard of it.
1: Oh, hey, Wellington, did you get that Powerboy subscription I sent you for Christmas?
4: Pardon? Oh, that.
1: Yeah.
4: Yes, and it was quite unanticipated.
1: Oh, good. Okay, hey, where's Dad? You know, I haven't seen him yet.
4: That's because he's not here. He didn't think he'd get a piece of the pot anyway, since he and Grandfather are on the outs.
1: I don't understand.
4: Not surprising. It's probably best that you and Father don't see each other anyway. You two don't really see eye to eye any more than he and Grandfather do.
1: Yeah, hey, look. Hey, there's my cousin Wally. Hey, Bernard, I'll be right back. Yeah. Wally!
2: Get old, Wooten.
4: So, I guess you're in a pretty good mood.
2: Yeah, what do you mean?
4: Well, you must have worked out some kind of deal with Wooten. What's your cut? 10%, 15%?
2: Of what?
4: Of what? That's cute. With Wooten and Grandfather sharing that whole Christianity thing, probably think you're sitting pretty.
5: Well,
4: don't get too smug. You may just have a fight on your hands.
6: This is Vision Kids.
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6: The kids' channel of Vision Christian Media.
2: Is there any real food around here?
1: What, the buffet's not working for you?
2: That's not a buffet, it's dirt on crackers. Wait a minute, I got some food in my bag here.
1: Oh, hey, Wilma!
8: Oh, hello, Wooten.
1: Yeah, I tried to catch you earlier. Wilma, this is Bernard Walton. Bernard, this is my favorite cousin, Wilma.
2: Oh, yeah, Wooten speaks very highly of you.
8: Well, you shouldn't believe a word of it.
2: Oh, well, would you like some dried fruit?
8: Pardon? No thanks.
1: Hey, are you okay, Wilma? You look a little, stressed.
8: I am. Grandpa had a lot of questions, and I'm not sure how I did.
1: How you did?
9: Mother!
8: Mommy!
1: Hey, girls, it's great to see you again.
9: Great to see you too, Uncle Langley.
1: Huh?
8: No, honey, this is your cousin Wooten.
1: Oh, it's been so long you forgot me, huh? Hey, Bernard, these are my cousins Madison and Marlise.
9: Hello. Nice to meet you.
2: Yeah, same here. You want some beef jerky?
9: Why, yes. The hors d'oeuvres aren't too much to my liking.
2: Hey, you and me both. I think I ate mulch a while ago.
1: Madison, I thought you said in your last letter that you decided to be a vegetarian.
8: Well, you know Madison. Always into something new every week.
9: Yeah, this week it's beef jerky.
1: Okay.
8: Maybe I should get these kids fed. I'll see you in a bit, Wooten.
1: Oh, yeah, okay, sure thing. See ya.
9: Goodbye.
5: Goodbye.
8: Nice
5: bye, Wilma.
1: Okay, Grandpa, it's my turn now.
10: Oh, all right, Wooten. But you only get a minute, and then you have to get out.
1: Deal. Woohoo! Oh, wow, this new chair really has been good.
10: I told you.
1: Oh, seriously, you can sell tickets for this.
10: Oh, mercy. So, Woody, what's been going on lately?
1: Well, you know, just hanging out, this and that, blah, blah, blah. Now I'm here spinning all over. Oh, I gotta get a chair like this. Okay, gotta stop. Grandpa?
10: I'm over here, Wooten.
1: Oh, boy. Oh, that was fun. Well, thanks for the spin. Here you go.
10: Thank you.
1: Oh, yeah. So, tell me about Africa. Well, what's it like over there?
10: Hot.
1: Oh, yeah?
10: Very, very hot.
1: So, are the people real nice over there?
10: Oh, yes, they are. Now, enough about Africa. Tell me about you.
1: Oh, okay, sure. You know, well, being a mailman has its own rewards, too. Plus, it's a lot of fun. I'm happy. I got a great church, good friends, and a slide in my house. Hey, look at that. You framed the picture I drew of Grandma.
10: I've always favored that piece. It's the only picture I have of your grandma wearing a cape.
1: Yeah.
10: You are a powerful artist as a boy.
1: Oh, thanks, Grandpa.
10: And your talent has only improved with years. Your grandma and I are very proud of your Powerboy comics. Well,
1: you haven't told anybody about that, have you?
10: Oh, still our secret.
1: Oh, thanks. You know, if people knew, I think maybe they'd start treating me, I don't know, differently.
10: Well, they probably would. I often wish no one knew about my fortune either. People tend to love you for the outside things instead of the inside.
1: Yeah, well, I'm sure glad I don't have to deal with any of this stuff where I live.
10: Well, it sounds like Odyssey is to you what Africa is to me.
1: Oh, really? What's that?
10: Well, a place where you can love God and focus on what's really important.
1: Yeah. Hey, you know something, Grandpa? I mean, not to sound gross or anything, but I love you from the inside out.
10: That's about the nicest thing I've ever heard. And right back at you, Woody.
1: Okay, cool. So maybe that means I can get another turn in your chair?
10: Well, certainly seems that you have a very successful business, Wellington. Your father must be proud.
4: Yes, well, I am the pride of the tribe. Well, at least that's what he says. Did I tell you that I've been very active with charities lately?
10: Is that right?
4: Actually, yes, and I brought along some newspaper clippings to show you. This one's about my company's annual food drive for the homeless. This one discusses my donation for the new university library. They named it after me.
10: How nice of them.
1: That's not the secret knock.
2: Wooten, this isn't even your house. Would you just open the door and let me in?
1: Oh, sorry, Bernard. I forgot where I was for a minute.
2: Yeah, I'll try forgetting where you are for 2 hours.
1: What?
2: That's how long I've been roaming the halls trying to find your room.
1: Oh, hey, look at that. I like your headlamp.
2: Yeah, the only thing harder to find in this house than you is a light switch. I want to talk to you about your family.
1: Well, okay, but can you turn the headlamp off? Oh. I feel like I'm in Dr. Ichabodian's torture chair.
2: Okay. There. Thanks. Now, you know what's going on here, don't you?
1: Maybe.
2: And all these people are after your grandfather's inheritance.
1: What makes you say that?
2: Because your brother accused me of trying to get my share of it.
1: Oh, Bernard, he was probably just messing around with you.
2: No.
1: He's always playing games like that. You know, once when we were little, he told me I was adopted, and I believed him for a year.
2: But that's ridiculous. You're twins.
1: Yeah, I know. That's why I only believed him for a year.
2: Oh, I'm being serious, Wooten. Everyone in your family is after your grandpa's gold. Some of them are even pretending to be Christians just to impress him. I suspect Wilma is one of them.
1: What? No, Wilma's great. She'd never do anything like that.
2: Yeah, you haven't noticed anything strange about the way she's been acting?
1: No. Well, yeah, there was something strange about the kids. Hang on a second. Let me grab my old sketchbook here.
2: Your sketchbook?
1: Yeah. Yeah, see, I was always more comfortable drawing my family than I was talking to them. Oh, hey, bingo. Look, this is a sketch I did of Madison and Marlise when they were babies. Yeah, I knew there was something strange. In here, Madison has a beauty mark on the right side of her chin, not the left like she did today. And look, they have different color eyes, too.
2: I think you need to ask Wilma what's going on.
1: Yeah. Yeah, maybe I better. I'll let you know what happens, okay?
7: Maybe she slept wrong and it moved.
1: Her mole?
7: Yeah.
1: Well, okay, but what about the eyes?
7: Colored contacts?
1: And the English accent.
7: All right. I give up. I hired these kids from a modeling agency.
1: What? Why'd you do that?
7: Because I've been divorced from my husband for 6 months.
1: What?
7: Yeah, he's keeping the girls until I'm financially stable.
1: Oh, divorced? Mom, I had no idea.
7: He only married me for my money, and then left me when I lost it all.
1: You're broke?
7: To put it mildly. I invested everything in a failed dot-com company. I didn't want anyone to know, especially Grandfather.
1: But why not?
7: You know what a family man he is. If Grandfather was aware of my failures, he'd cut me off from any chance of inheritance.
1: So you did all of this for money?
7: I need it desperately, Wooten. You have no idea how I've been living.
1: Well, you should have come to me.
7: Go to a mailman for help? What could you have done? Delivered my bills from my creditors in a more timely manner?
1: Well, I do have other means, you know.
7: I know. I'm sorry.
1: It's okay.
7: But it's too late now. I've already created this mess, so I'm stuck with it.
1: Well, there is one way out, Wilma.
7: What's that?
1: The truth.
7: You wanted to see me, Grandfather?
10: Yes, I wanted you to know how impressed I am with your daughters.
7: Oh, you called for me in the middle of the night to tell me that?
10: Well, none of the other family members even thought to bring their families. They all brought bank statements instead. But you're different.
7: Grandfather...
10: You have such a good heart, Wilma.
7: Heart?
10: Yes. You realize that there are others less fortunate than you, and you've reached out to them.
7: Oh, right.
10: The fact that you're active in your church also speaks highly of your character. And I'm a firm believer in rewarding people accordingly.
7: Grandfather, before you go any further, there's something I need to tell you.
10: Yes, I know.
11: You're listening to Vision Kids.
2: Well, it's a good thing we're leaving tonight. I don't think I could handle another family meeting.
1: Wellington said this is the last one, so don't worry.
4: All right, is everyone seated? Good. Now, I regret to inform you all that Grandfather and Grandmother have snuck out of the house and departed for Africa a little over an hour ago. However, all is not lost. Now, Grandfather left us his wishes for the family fortune on a videotape.
8: Oh, terrific.
4: Now, he has asked us that we all watch it together. Lights, please.
12: Greetings, everyone. I want to thank all of you for a wonderful weekend. First of all, I apologize for taking care of business this way, but I wanted an atmosphere that would create the least objections.
4: Oh, let's just cut the chit-chat and fast forward to the disbursement. All right, there.
12: And I choose to disperse it as follows. To all of you distant relatives who came here trying to get a piece of the pie just because you were married to the right person, you all get nothing. You haven't earned it. To my brother, sisters, and my son Winslow Bassett, I also leave nothing. I would also like my grandson Wellington to have his equal share of the same amount.
4: Nothing? That's preposterous.
12: After talking with all of them, I realized that they already have far more money than they know what to do with, and they don't use what they've got very wisely. Now, I don't want any of you to think that this means I don't love you, though. I assure you that is not the case. In fact, it's out of love that I've decided to give all my money to a Christian charity that I intend to start myself.
4: Oh, perfect.
12: The headquarters of which will be established in this house.
4: Has he lost his mind?
12: And no, I haven't lost my mind. The first and second floor will be turned into a housing area for families in crisis. Departments will include crisis counseling and a career center. And, I would like to make my granddaughter, Wilma, the vice president.
7: What?
12: I believe that Wilma has shown the humility she will need to rightfully handle this money, and I am entrusting her to do so.
1: Congratulations, Wilma.
12: And last but not least, to my grandson, Wooten Bassett, I am leaving $1.
4: Well, at least you got something.
12: But this is a very special dollar. Long ago, my father was a very wealthy man with a successful business in New York. But there was a fire, and while the family escaped harm, he lost everything. This is the dollar from that fire, singed on the edges and representing how fleeting wealth is compared to the things that are really important in life, like a loving family. I'm giving it to Wooten because he's the only one here who would appreciate it and the lessons it teaches. The rest of you would probably spend it. I'm also leaving him my desk chair, which was shipped to him this morning.
4: Score!
1: So, are you all packed, Bernard?
2: No, I was packed 3 days ago.
7: Well, the actresses are safely off and my real daughters are on their way. Oh, I can't wait to see them, Wooten.
1: Oh, yeah, it's going to be great to see him again.
7: I still don't understand why Grandfather chose me to be in charge of all this.
1: Oh, Grandfather's just cool like that. You know, one time he gave me a sucker for no reason at all.
7: It's just so surprising. I certainly don't deserve to be rewarded. It doesn't make sense.
2: Well, lack of sense seems to run in your family, Wilma. At least through the men.
1: Well, it's not that we don't make sense. It's that we have a different way of looking at things that do make sense.
2: Yeah, thank you for making my case, Wooten.
1: Okay.
2: You need a hand warmer, Wilma?
7: No, thanks.
2: Jerky?
7: No, I ate it.
1: You never seem to run out of that stuff. How much you got in that bag? That's all you brought with you, isn't it, Bernard?
2: 9 pounds.
9: Yeah.
13: You know, Wooten's cousin Wilma was right when she said that she didn't do anything to deserve her grandfather's gift. And that's very close to the way God works, too. God gives grace and mercy to his children, even when they don't deserve it. As it says in Deuteronomy 7, verse 7, "The Lord did not set his affection on you, Israel, because you were more numerous than other peoples, but it was because the Lord loved you." In the same way, we should forgive and love other people too, even if we don't think they deserve it. Adventures and Odyssey is a presentation of Focus on the Family. 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Our vocal talent included Jess Harnell, Dave Madden, Dale Ingram, Jim Custer, Maureen Davis, and Carrie Lyle. Our production engineer was Alan Hurley. And our producers were Marshall Younger and Bob Hoos. And I'm Chris, hoping you'll join us again next time for more Adventures in Odyssey.
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0: You're listening to Vision Kids. Hey everyone, I'm Dan Warlow, and I've got a scripture verse for you. It's Psalm 119, verse 105. It says, "Your word is a lamp to my feet and a light to my path." I love this verse because it shows me how important it is to read the Bible. Do you think about what you want to be when you grow up, or the things that you're trying to get done or achieve, or what will happen in the future? God knows that we are always thinking about this, and that we are wanting to do things, and we've got big decisions to make. But who knows what it's like when we make a very poor decision? Here's the thing I want to tell you. God promises when we read the Bible, it's going to make our decisions a lot clearer. He is going to show us where we should go, what we should do, like who are the people we should speak to, or what choices we should make. And He wants to show us the way to go in our lives. I love that because there's a lot of unknowns, aren't there? What's going to happen? What's the future hold? Sometimes making a decision is not very easy because it's hard to tell which one is the best. But my encouragement to you is open your Bible and pray with a heart of faith. Jesus, would you show me what to do? And that's such a powerful prayer. Maybe you've got big decisions to make. Maybe you're unsure about what's ahead. Can I encourage you to bring that to prayer even now to God? Let me do that and pray. Jesus, I thank you that you don't just leave us to work everything out. You know what is good for us. You know the path ahead. You know what's best for us. You know, Lord, what is going to grow your kingdom. And I pray you will help us to open our Bibles and to look for your guidance, and that it would speak to us as we move forward. In Jesus' name, amen. 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
3: 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Romans 12, verse 2.
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0: 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What's Adventures in Odyssey, Dan? Well, I'm glad you asked. 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
2: Hi, welcome to Quick Sticks, quick Bible stories to the everyday. I'm Bella and today I'm here with Mum.
3: Hi.
2: One day, Jesus wanted to explain to his disciples how much he loves us and how much he wants everyone to come and be a part of his family, no matter what they do or where they go. So he told them this story.
3: There was a man who had two sons. The younger son told his dad, "I want my share of your money now before you die." So his dad agreed to divide his money between his sons, and he gave lots of money to the younger son.
2: A few days later, this younger son packed his bag and moved to live a long way away. While he was there, he wasted all the money doing silly things and making bad choices. After a while, his money ran out. He didn't even have enough money to buy food, so he was very hungry.
3: The younger son got a job with a local farmer to feed the pigs. He was so hungry that he even wanted to eat the food he was feeding to the pigs, but no one gave him anything to eat. After a while, he said to himself, "At home, even my dad's servants have heaps of food, and here I am dying of hunger. I'll go home to my dad and say, 'Dad, I've sinned against both heaven and you. I'm no longer worthy to be called your son. Please take me as a hired servant.'"
2: So the son walked a long way home to his dad. While the son was still a long way off, his dad saw him coming. Filled with love and forgiveness, the dad ran to his son, hugging him and kissing him.
3: The son said to his dad, "Dad, I've sinned against both heaven and you, and I'm no longer worthy to be called your son." But his dad called his servants and said, "Quick, bring the best clothes in the house for my son. Get special jewelry for him and shoes for his feet, and make a special dinner for him with the best meat. Let's have a party for my son, because he was dead and now he's returned to life. He was lost, but now he's found."
2: And so everyone had a big party to celebrate the son's return. Meanwhile, his brother was out in the fields working. When he came home, the brother heard music and dancing in the house, and he asked one of the servants what was going on.
3: The servant said, "Your brother is back, and your dad has made a special dinner. We're celebrating because he's come home safely."
2: The older brother was very angry and wouldn't go into the party. His dad came out and begged him to join, but the older brother replied, "All of these years I've worked for you and have always done everything you've told me. And in all that time, you never gave me even one party. But when this son of yours comes back after losing all your money, you celebrate him by giving him the best party."
3: The dad said to him, "Look, dear son, you've always stayed by me and everything I have is yours. We had to celebrate this happy day, for your brother was dead and has come back to life. He was lost and now he's found."
2: Jesus is just like the dad in the story. He will love us and be excited to see us no matter what we have done or where we have been. There will always be a party in heaven when you make a decision to be with God.
3: That's good news.
2: Have a great day.
3: Bye.
0: This is Vision Kids.

0: Start again, shall we?
1: Okay. Where do you want the cement?
0: No! Not there! Oh, dearly me! I just can't believe you did that.
2: Welcome to the all-new Vision Kids. We are so glad you're listening. My name's Dan Warlow. G'day. Nice to meet you. Hey, let's not keep this incredible secret to ourselves. You got to tell your friends about it. 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
4: Do not conform any longer to the pattern of this world, but be transformed by the renewing of your mind. Then you'll be able to test and approve what God's will is, his good, pleasing, and perfect will. Romans 12, verse 2. This verse reminds me that when I spend time reading the Bible and learning what God says, my mind starts to think more like what God wants it to do. It helps me choose what's right, even if others around me aren't doing the same. And the best part is, when I follow God's way, I can have a happy and successful life, because his way is always the best way. You don't have to do what everyone else is doing. When you let God change how you think by reading his word, you'll start making wiser choices, and you'll see how good his plans are for your life.
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2: Thanks for joining me on Vision Kids. Are you ready to embark on a marvelous quest? Well, something extraordinary is about to begin. Can you guess what it is? Adventures in Odyssey is about to start. Bursting with excitement, mystery and wonder. Hey, so plant yourself firmly in your favourite listening spot, because in less than 15 minutes, it will all unfold. Trust me, you don't want to miss a second. You're listening to Vision Kids. My name is Dan Moore.

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2: You do it. Stop what you're doing and pray to Jesus.
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2: what you're doing and pray.

0: Pray to Jesus when you're crying.
1: Oh no.
0: Pray to Jesus when you're bored.
1: Whatever.

0: noisy.
1: Excuse me, what's that?
0: Pray to Jesus when you're cranky.
1: Oh, I'm getting really cranky. I gotta count to three. One, two, three. Stop it.
0: Pray to Jesus when you're naughty.
1: Oh, no, it wasn't me. She did it.

0: Jesus. When you're hurting.
1: Ow, that hurts.
0: Pray to Jesus when you're frightened.
1: Oh, what was that?
0: No, it's alright, it's only me.
1: Okay, phew.
0: Pray to Jesus when you're sleepy.
1: Oh, I like this one. Okay, sleepy.
2: I feel like...
1: Colin? I need to do the actions. Don't go to sleep. Colin! Colin! Oh, wake up, Colin!
2: Oh, we're still doing the song. Sorry. Yes.
0: Pray to Jesus, mighty, mighty Jesus. Go. Stop what you're doing and pray to Jesus.
3: Stop what you're doing and pray to Jesus.
0: Stop what you're doing and pray to Jesus.

0: And now, Adventures in Odyssey.
1: Oh, Bradford, I'm not good with my family. You know that. Yeah, but I can't go alone. Oh, there's somebody at the door. That's not the secret knock! Can't you please go with me, Bradford? All right. No, I understand. Okay, bye. That's still not the secret knock. Oh, never mind. Oh, hi, Bernard.
2: Well, paint me with three eyes and call me Picasso. I had to come over here and thank you, Wooten.
1: Oh, you're welcome. For what, though?
2: I landed the account at the Golden Glass Company, and it's all thanks to you.
1: Oh, yeah, I mentioned you to Mr. Payne on my mail route yesterday.
2: Yeah, I know. Uh-huh. It didn't come a moment too soon, either. My last big contract expires next week. You saved me. I owe you for this one, Wooten.
1: Oh, that's great.
2: Anyway, if you have anything you need me to do around here, let me know. The job doesn't start until Monday.
1: So, you have the weekend off?
2: Yeah.
1: Oh, well, maybe there is something you could do.
2: Hey, name it.
1: Okay, it's my grandfather. I just found out that he's passing. I'm afraid he won't be around much longer.
2: Oh, boy. Well, I'm sorry to hear that, Wooten.
1: Yeah, so am I. And this weekend might be the last time I get to see him, so I was sort of hoping you could help me out.
2: Well, sure. Yeah. Well, you want me to watch your house while you're gone?
1: Nope, I want you to go with me.
2: Yeah, well, I beg your pardon?
1: Well, there's going to be a bunch of family there, and I'm just not real good at that sort of thing.
2: Oh, come on. You're great with people.
1: Yeah, but not my family people. It'll only be a few days, Bernard. Just the weekend, I promise. Come on, what do you say?
2: I say you're expecting too much pepperoni for a pretty small pizza.
1: Well, you did say you owed me.
2: Well, yeah, but I meant like I'll put a doorbell in for you or something.
1: Oh, I see. Yeah, I suppose you're right. Gratitude really should have its limitations, right?
2: Oh, I knew I should have sent a thank you card.
1: No, I understand. I mean, this really is a bit much to ask from a true friend who I'd do anything for.
2: Uh-huh.
1: But besides, you probably need to rest up for that big job I got you.
2: Yeah, enough with the guilt.
1: Okay.
2: Fine, I'll ask Maud. I'm sure I'll live to regret it.
1: Oh, really? You mean it?
2: Yeah, I'm regretting it already. Now, does your grandpa live very far away?
1: Well, yeah, he does if you're driving.
2: Well, then we'll have to take turns at the wheel.
1: Okay, but I don't think the airline pilots are going to like that.
2: Airline pilots?
1: Well, yeah, I mean, flying is the fastest way to Alaska.
2: Alaska?
3: Oh, hi there. Welcome to Odyssey. I'm John Avery Whittaker, but most folks around here call me Whit. Why don't you get the whole family together and join us for another exciting Adventure in Odyssey?

0: International Airport. The war zone is
1: for... All right, she'll be here shortly. These bags are pretty heavy for just 2 days, don't you think, Bernard?
2: Well, I packed for the weather. One bag has winter clothes and the other has survival gear.
1: Survival gear?
2: Yeah, you know, dried foods, headlamps, sleeping bag, foot warmers, hand warmers, hot water bottle, just the basics.
3: Oh, excuse me there, Mr. Bassett?
1: Oh, hi.
3: Yeah, I'll take care of these bags, sir. You gentlemen can go ahead and get comfortable inside.
2: A limo?
1: Oh, yeah, hop in.
2: This is for us? I was expecting a dog sled. Nice car.
1: Yeah.
2: Leather interior. Color television.
1: Yep.
2: Thermos of hot chocolate. Look, it even has a silver platter of
1: fresh licorice. Oh, my favorite.
2: All right. What's going on, Wooten?
4: God?
2: I think there's a story here you failed to tell me.
4: Tell you?
2: Spill it and leave nothing out.
4: Nothing else.
1: So then in 1921, the Bassetts moved from Ireland to New York.
2: Could you speed this up a little? Huh? You've been talking for 30 minutes and you just now made it to this continent.
1: Well, you did say to leave nothing out.
2: Oh, brother. Just tell me about your grandparents.
1: Okay, they live in a hut.
2: A hut? But it's freezing up here. No wonder your grandpa's sick.
1: Oh, grandpa's not sick. He's as healthy as a horse.
2: Now, wait a minute. You said he was passing away, and this might be the last time you'd see him.
1: No, he's not passing away. He's passing through, and this might be the last time I see him.
2: Passing through?
1: Yeah, from Africa.
2: What's Africa got to do with anything?
1: Well, that's where the hut is. See, my grandparents do mission work, and they've decided to move to Africa permanently. They're only back for a week to pack things up. That's why they called this family meeting.
2: A family meeting? You mean I came all the way to Alaska just to lend you my support for a family meeting?
1: Yeah, and it was really nice of you too, Bernard. Family stuff scares me because, well, just because. Oh, hey, look, we're here.
2: Wake up the queen and alert her to trespassers. That's the fanciest hotel I've ever seen.
1: No, it isn't.
2: Yes, it is.
1: No, it isn't.
2: Yes, it... Now, how would you know?
1: Because that isn't a hotel. It's my grandpa's house.
2: Oh. Something tells me I'm not going to need my sleeping bag.
1: Okay, and that's Cousin Arnold Bassett over by the buffet table there.
2: Uh-huh.
1: See, he only wears red on Tuesdays.
2: Oh.
1: And there's Cousin Ernie Bassett. Now, he says he climbs mountains, but they're really only hills.
2: Mm.
1: Oh, yeah, and that's Aunt Patty. She only eats 4 times a week.
2: Oh, now, who is that one again?
1: Oh, that's my Cousin Arnold.
2: And he climbs mountains 4 times a week?
1: Nope, I'll explain it again later. Hey, look, that's Uncle Langley Bassett. He collects ants.
2: He collects ants?
1: Yeah, he's been married 7 times. Get it, ants? Oh, and that's my brother Wellington.
2: Good grief, he looks just like you.
1: Yeah, he should. We're twins.
2: There's two of you?
1: Uh-huh.
2: You'd think there'd be a limit.
1: Yeah, you would. Hey, Wellington!
5: Wooten! What a surprise.
1: Yeah, no.
5: I thought you weren't invited. I mean, expected.
1: Yeah, I wasn't sure I was expecting to make it either. Hey, there's someone I want you to meet. This is Bernard Walton. Bernard, this is my brother Wellington.
5: It's a pleasure to meet you, I'm sure.
2: Likewise, I'm sure.
5: So, how did you happen to know Wooten?
2: He threw some business my way.
5: Ah, business associate.
2: Yeah, I guess you could say that.
5: Let me guess, you're a stockbroker. No, a lawyer. Oh, or an accountant.
2: No, none of the above.
5: Well, what company do you work for?
2: Oh, lots of them. Starting Monday, I'm taking over the Golden Glass Company.
5: Oh, Golden Glass.
2: Yeah.
5: I've heard of it.
1: Mm-hmm. Oh, hey, Wellington, did you get that Powerboy subscription I sent you for Christmas?
5: Pardon? Oh, that.
1: Yeah.
5: Yes, and it was quite unanticipated.
1: Oh, good. Okay, hey, where's Dad? You know, I haven't seen him yet.
5: That's because he's not here. He didn't think he'd get a piece of the pot anyway, since he and Grandfather are on the outs.
1: I don't understand.
5: Not surprising. It's probably best that you and Father don't see each other anyway. You two don't really see eye to eye any more than he and Grandfather do.
1: Yeah, oh, hey, look. Hey, there's my cousin Wally. Hey, Bernard, I'll be right back. Yeah. Wally!
2: Good old Wooten.
5: So, I guess you're in a pretty good mood.
2: Yeah, what do you mean?
5: Well, you must have worked out some kind of deal with Wooten. What's your cut? 10%, 15%?
2: Of what?
5: Of what? That's cute. With Wooten and Grandfather sharing that whole Christianity thing, probably think you're sitting pretty.
6: Well,
5: don't get too smug. You may just have a fight on your hands.
7: This is Adventures in Odyssey on Vision Kids.
8: Vision Kids!
2: Is there any real food around here?
1: What, the buffet's not working for you?
2: That's not a buffet, it's dirt on crackers. Wait a minute, I got some food in my bag here.
1: Oh, hey, Wilma!
9: Oh, hello, Wooten.
1: Yeah, I tried to catch you earlier. Wilma, this is Bernard Walton. Bernard, this is my favorite cousin, Wilma.
2: Oh, yeah, but Wooten speaks very highly of you.
9: Well, you shouldn't believe a word of it.
2: Oh, well, would you like some dried fruit?
9: Pardon? Oh, no thanks.
1: Hey, are you okay, Wilma? You look a little, stressed.
9: I am. Grandpa had a lot of questions, and I'm not sure how I did.
1: How you did?
10: Mother!
11: Mommy!
1: Hey, girls, it's great to see you again.
10: Great to see you too, Uncle Langley.
1: Huh?
9: No, honey, this is your cousin Wooten.
1: Oh, it's been so long you forgot me, huh? Hey, Bernard, these are my cousins Madison and Marlise.
10: Hello. Nice to meet you.
2: Yeah, same here. You want some beef jerky?
10: Why, yes. The hors d'oeuvres aren't too much to my liking.
2: Hey, you and me both. I think I ate mulch a while ago.
1: Madison, I thought you said in your last letter that you decided to be a vegetarian.
10: Oh,
9: Well, you know Madison. Always into something new every week.
10: Yeah, this week it's beef jerky.
1: Okay.
9: Maybe I should get these kids fed. I'll see you in a bit, Wooten.
1: Oh, yeah, okay, sure thing. See ya.
10: Goodbye.
6: Goodbye.
10: Nice. Bye, Wilma.
1: Okay, Grandpa, it's my turn now.
12: Oh, all right, Wooten. But you only get a minute, and then you have to get out.
1: Deal. Woohoo! Oh, wow, this new chair really has been good.
12: I told you.
1: Oh, seriously, you can sell tickets for this.
12: Oh, mercy. So, Woody, what's been going on lately?
1: Well, you know, just hanging out, this and that, blah, blah, blah. Now I'm here spinning all over. Oh, I gotta get a chair like this. Okay, gotta stop. Grandpa?
12: I'm over here, Woody.
1: Oh, boy. Oh, that was fun. Well, thanks for the spin. Here you go.
12: Thank you.
1: Oh, yeah. So, tell me about Africa. Well, what's it like over there?
12: Hot.
1: Oh, yeah?
12: Very, very hot.
1: So, are the people real nice over there?
12: Oh, yes, they are. Now, enough about Africa. Tell me about you.
1: Oh, okay, sure. You know, well, being a mailman has its own rewards, too. Plus, it's a lot of fun. I'm happy. I got a great church, good friends, and a slide in my house. Hey, look at that. You framed the picture I drew of Grandma.
12: I've always favored that piece.
1: Oh.
12: It's the only picture I have of your grandma wearing a cape.
1: Yeah.
12: You were a powerful artist as a boy.
1: Oh, thanks, Grandpa.
12: And your talent has only improved with years. Oh. Your grandma and I are very proud of your Power Boy comics.
1: Well, you haven't told anybody about that, have you?
12: Oh, still our secret.
1: Oh, thanks. You know, if people knew, I think maybe they'd start treating me, I don't know, differently.
12: Well, they probably would. I often wish no one knew about my fortune either. People tend to love you for the outside things instead of the inside.
1: Yeah, well, I'm sure glad I don't have to deal with any of this stuff where I live.
12: Well, sounds like Odyssey is to you what Africa is to me.
1: Oh, really? What's that?
12: Well, a place where you can love God and focus on what's really important.
1: Yeah. Hey, you know something, Grandpa? I mean, not to sound gross or anything, but I love you from the inside out.
12: That's about the nicest thing I've ever heard. And right back at you, Woody.
1: Okay, cool. So maybe that means I can get another turn in your chair?
12: Well, certainly seems that you have a very successful business, Wellington. Your father must be proud.
5: Yes, well, I am the pride of the tribe. Well, at least that's what he says. Did I tell you that I've been very active with charities lately?
12: Is that right?
5: Actually, yes, and I brought along some newspaper clippings to show you. This one's about my company's annual food drive for the homeless. This one discusses my donation for the new university library. They named it after me.
12: How nice of them.
1: That's not a secret knock.
2: Wooten, this isn't even your house. Would you just open the door and let me in?
1: Oh, sorry, Bernard. I forgot where I was for a minute.
2: Yeah, I'll try forgetting where you are for 2 hours.
1: What?
2: That's how long I've been roaming the halls trying to find your room.
1: Oh, hey, look at that. I like your headlamp.
2: Yeah, the only thing harder to find in this house than you is a light switch. I want to talk to you about your family.
1: Well, okay, but can you turn the headlamp off? Oh. I feel like I'm in Dr. Ichabodian's torture chair.
2: Okay. There. Thanks. Now, you know what's going on here, don't you?
1: Maybe.
2: And all these people are after your grandfather's inheritance.
1: What makes you say that?
2: Because your brother accused me of trying to get my share of it.
1: Oh, Bernard, he was probably just messing around with you.
2: No.
1: He's always playing games like that. You know, once when we were little, he told me I was adopted, and I believed him for a year.
2: But that's ridiculous. You're twins.
1: Yeah, I know. That's why I only believed him for a year.
2: Oh, I'm being serious, Wooten. Everyone in your family is after your grandpa's gold. Some of them are even pretending to be Christians just to impress him. I suspect Wilma is one of them.
1: What? No, Wilma's great. She'd never do anything like that.
2: Yeah, you haven't noticed anything strange about the way she's been acting?
1: No. Well, yeah, there was something strange about the kids. Hang on a second. Let me grab my old sketchbook here.
2: Your sketchbook?
1: Yeah. Yeah, see, I was always more comfortable drawing my family than I was talking to them. Oh, hey, bingo. Look, this is a sketch I did of Madison and Marlise when they were babies. Yeah, I knew there was something strange. In here, Madison has a beauty mark on the right side of her chin, not the left like she did today. And look, they have different color eyes, too.
2: I think you need to ask Wilma what's going on.
1: Yeah, maybe I better. I'll let you know what happens, okay?
9: Maybe she slept wrong and it moved.
1: Her mole?
9: Yeah.
1: Well, okay, but what about the eyes?
9: Colored contacts?
1: And the English accent.
9: All right. I give up. I hired these kids from a modeling agency.
1: What? Why'd you do that?
9: Because I've been divorced from my husband for 6 months.
1: What?
9: Yeah, he's keeping the girls until I'm financially stable.
1: Oh, divorced? Mom, I had no idea.
9: He only married me for my money, and then left me when I lost it all.
1: You're broke?
9: To put it mildly. I invested everything in a failed dot-com company. I didn't want anyone to know, especially Grandfather.
1: But why not?
9: You know what a family man he is. If Grandfather was aware of my failures, he'd cut me off from any chance of inheritance.
1: So you did all of this for money?
9: I need it desperately, Wooten. You have no idea how I've been living.
1: Well, you should have come to me.
9: Go to a mailman for help? What could you have done? Delivered my bills from my creditors in a more timely manner?
1: Well, I do have other means, you know.
9: I know. I'm sorry.
1: It's okay.
9: But it's too late now. I've already created this mess, so I'm stuck with it.
1: Well, there is one way out, Wilma.
9: What's that?
1: The truth.
9: You wanted to see me, Grandfather?
12: Yes, I wanted you to know how impressed I am with your daughters.
9: Oh, you called for me in the middle of the night to tell me that?
12: Well, none of the other family members even thought to bring their families. They all brought bank statements instead. But you're different.
9: Grandfather...
12: You have such a good heart, Wilma.
9: Heart?
12: Yes. You realize that there are others less fortunate than you, and you've reached out to them.
9: Oh, right.
12: The fact that you're active in your church also speaks highly of your character. And I'm a firm believer in rewarding people accordingly.
9: Grandfather, before you go any further, there's something I need to tell you.
12: Yes, I know.
8: Streaming live in the Vision app.
11: This is Vision Kids.
2: Well, it's a good thing we're leaving tonight. I don't think I could handle another family meeting.
1: Wellington said this is the last one, so don't worry.
5: All right, is everyone seated? Good. Now, I regret to inform you all that Grandfather and Grandmother have snuck out of the house and departed for Africa a little over an hour ago. However, all is not lost. Now, Grandfather left us his wishes for the family fortune on a videotape. Now, he has asked us that we all watch it together. Lights, please.
13: Greetings, everyone. I want to thank all of you for a wonderful weekend. First of all, I apologize for taking care of business this way, but I wanted an atmosphere that would create the least objections.
5: Oh, let's just cut the chit-chat and fast forward to the disbursement. All right, there.
13: And I choose to disperse it as follows. To all of you distant relatives who came here trying to get a piece of the pie just because you were married to the right person, you all get nothing. You haven't earned it. To my brother, sisters, and my son Winslow Bassett, I also leave nothing. I would also like my grandson Wellington to have his equal share of the same amount.
5: Nothing? That's preposterous.
13: After talking with all of them, I realize that they already have far more money than they know what to do with, and they don't use what they've got very wisely. Now, I don't want any of you to think that this means I don't love you, though. I assure you that is not the case. In fact, it's out of love that I've decided to give all my money to a Christian charity that I intend to start myself.
5: Oh, perfect.
13: The headquarters of which will be established in this house.
5: Has he lost his mind?
13: And no, I haven't lost my mind. The first and second floor will be turned into a housing area for families in crisis. Departments will include crisis counseling and a career center. And, I would like to make my granddaughter, Wilma, the vice president.
9: What?
13: I believe that Wilma has shown the humility she will need to rightfully handle this money, and I am entrusting her to do so.
1: Congratulations, Wilma.
13: And last but not least, to my grandson, Wooten Bassett, I am leaving $1.
5: Well, at least you got something.
13: But this is a very special dollar. Long ago, my father was a very wealthy man with a successful business in New York. But there was a fire, and while the family escaped harm, he lost everything. This is the dollar from that fire, singed on the edges and representing how fleeting wealth is compared to the things that are really important in life, like a loving family. I'm giving it to Wooten because he's the only one here who would appreciate it and the lessons it teaches. The rest of you would probably spend it. I'm also leaving him my desk chair, which was shipped to him this morning.
5: Score!
1: So, are you all packed, Bernard?
2: No, I was packed 3 days ago.
9: Well, the actresses are safely off and my real daughters are on their way. Oh, I can't wait to see them, Wooten.
1: Oh, yeah, it's going to be great to see him again.
9: I still don't understand why Grandfather chose me to be in charge of all this.
1: Oh, Grandfather's just cool like that. You know, one time he gave me a sucker for no reason at all.
9: It's just so surprising. I certainly don't deserve to be rewarded. It doesn't make sense.
2: Well, lack of sense seems to run in your family, Wilma. At least through the men.
1: Well, it's not that we don't make sense. It's that we have a different way of looking at things that do make sense.
2: Yeah, thank you for making my case, Wooten.
1: Okay.
2: You need a hand warmer, Wilma?
9: No, thanks.
2: Jerky?
9: No, I ate it.
1: You never seem to run out of that stuff. How much you got in that bag? That's all you brought with you, isn't it, Bernard?
2: 9 pounds.
14: Yeah. You know, Wooten's cousin Wilma was right when she said that she didn't do anything to deserve her grandfather's gift. And that's very close to the way God works, too. God gives grace and mercy to His children, even when they don't deserve it. As it says in Deuteronomy 7, verse 7, "The Lord did not set His affection on you, Israel, because you were more numerous than other peoples, but it was because the Lord loved you." In the same way, we should forgive and love other people too, even if we don't think they deserve it. Adventures in Odyssey is a presentation of Focus on the Family. 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Our vocal talent included Jess Harnell, Dave Madden, Dale Ingram, Jim Custer, Maureen Davis, and Carrie Lyle. Our production engineer was Alan Hurley. And our producers were Marshall Younger and Bob Hoos. And I'm Chris, hoping you'll join us again next time for more Adventures in Odyssey.
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They need to know. What time?

0: Okay, Timmy, you pretend to be Jesus, and you yell, stop. 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Let me hear you. Okay, good job. 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Let's see.
1: What kind of man?
0: And the rain stopped falling.
1: He spoke to the wind. Stop!
0: And the wind stopped blowing.
1: He spoke.

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0: Okay, let's have some rain. 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And now the waves. Come on, rain. Come on, wind. I need a hurricane. And more waves. Oh, and everybody clap back and forth. It's a terrible storm. Oh, help us, Jesus. Help us. Thank you, Jesus.
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0: taken. 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And I say I eat what top breeders recommend. No, I do my exercises. You got to practice.
1: You're listening to
2: Vision Kids.

0: the deep blue sea.
1: They got a lot of fish.
0: Oh, yeah.
2: Man. That's great.
3: G'day, it's Andy Kirk here. Some years ago, a young man looking for work approached a foreman on a logging crew and asked for a job. The foreman let the young guy start, and after the first day, he cut the most trees down. Tuesday came and his tree rate slowed down, although he was working all the way through lunch breaks. Wednesday came and went, and now he was in the last place out of all the tree cutters, and the foreman came and said he had no more work for him. The young man was so upset and argued that he was a good worker who didn't stop all day. The foreman agreed that he was a hard worker, and sensing the boy's sincerity, he asked if he had stopped to sharpen his axe. The boy responded he didn't have time to stop, he was working too hard. Not stopping to sharpen an axe when cutting trees is like not taking time to rest when we are really busy. The lesson for today is that we need to be hard-working like the boy in all areas of our life, but we also need to take time to rest and be refreshed. If you do this, you will definitely accomplish a whole lot more. I'm

0: Hi, Vision Kids. It's Belle Thompson here. I'm wondering, do you ever wonder if God could really use you to impact the world? Have you ever wondered if kids can really make that much difference? Well, I think the answer is yes, you can. And so today I want to share a really cool concept with you called the butterfly effect. Now, to explain the butterfly effect, I want you to imagine there's a tiny butterfly in your garden flying around the branches of a tree. Now, this butterfly is so small that you barely even notice it. But hey, come in closer and watch what happens when it flaps its wings. Do you see? As the butterfly flaps its wings, it creates tiny puffs of air that actually move some of the little leaves on the tree. This then causes a seed to fall off the tree, which then hits a bird sitting on a branch below and gives that bird quite a fright. So off he flies. Well, this then makes the whole flock of birds in the tree panic and they fly off too. As the birds fly off, that causes the whole tree to shake, which makes a gust of air blow, moving a little cloud in the sky into a slightly different position, causing rain to fall in your garden. Wow, all of this was started because one little butterfly flapped its wings. Amazing. Now, just like that butterfly, I believe we can all change the world through our actions every day too. Here's some ways that I think we can do that. Firstly, kindness. When you're kind to someone, it can have a big impact on them. Something as simple as giving a friendly smile to someone can change their day. Another way we can change the world is through our words. Hey kids, your words have power. You can use words to tear people down or to build people up. So think of words that will encourage people, because that's going to change the world for good. Not only do our words make a big difference in life, I believe our prayers can change the world. Small prayers can cause big actions, just like the butterfly's fluttering wings. God loves it when you pray for people. He hears when you pray to Him. So you can be sure that your prayers make a big difference. You might just be a kid, but what you do matters. The way you act, speak, and pray has a huge impact on everyone around you. The butterfly effect is a great encouragement for all of us, because if a tiny butterfly can change the world simply by flapping its wings, I know God can use you and me.
1: Vision Kids.
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0: been great out here with you, Larry. 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
2: Hey, everyone. 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And we have a lot of awesome things like music and stories and programs. But the one I want to tell you about is Adventures in Odyssey. 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Do you have drama in your house? Maybe every day. This is a way better drama to listen to. It's actually radio theatre. You've got the actors, you've got the sound effects, great stories, and there's something about the way stories capture our hearts and stay in our memory. So don't miss it. How do you listen to it? Well, you're going to listen to Vision Kids every weekday. That's when it's on. Adventures in Odyssey. Don't miss it. I'm Dan Warlow.

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3: Hi, welcome to Quick Sticks, quick Bible stories for the everyday. I'm Bella and today I'm here with Mum.
4: Hi.
3: One day, Jesus wanted to explain to his disciples how much he loves us and how much he wants everyone to come and be a part of his family, no matter what they do or where they go. So he told them this story.
4: There was a man who had two sons. The younger son told his dad, "I want my share of your money now before you die." So his dad agreed to divide his money between his sons, and he gave lots of money to the younger son.
3: A few days later, this younger son packed his bag and moved to live a long way away. While he was there, he wasted all the money doing silly things and making bad choices. After a while, his money ran out. He didn't even have enough money to buy food, so he was very hungry.
4: The younger son got a job with a local farmer to feed the pigs. He was so hungry that he even wanted to eat the food he was feeding to the pigs, but no one gave him anything to eat. After a while, he said to himself, "At home, even my dad's servants have heaps of food, and here I am dying of hunger. I'll go home to my dad and say, 'Dad, I've sinned against both heaven and you. I'm no longer worthy to be called your son. Please take me as a hired servant.'"
3: So the son walked a long way home to his dad. While the son was still a long way off, his dad saw him coming. Filled with love and forgiveness, the dad ran to his son, hugging him and kissing him.
4: The son said to his dad, "Dad, I've sinned against both heaven and you, and I'm no longer worthy to be called your son." But his dad called his servants and said, "Quick, bring the best clothes in the house for my son. Get special jewelry for him and shoes for his feet, and make a special dinner for him with the best meat. Let's have a party for my son, because he was dead and now he's returned to life. He was lost, but now he's found."
3: And so everyone had a big party to celebrate the son's return. Meanwhile, his brother was out in the fields working. When he came home, the brother heard music and dancing in the house, and he asked one of the servants what was going on.
4: The servant said, "Your brother is back, and your dad has made a special dinner. We're celebrating because he's come home safely."
3: The older brother was very angry and wouldn't go into the party. His dad came out and begged him to join, but the older brother replied, "All of these years I've worked for you and have always done everything you've told me. And in all that time, you never gave me even one party. But when this son of yours comes back after losing all your money, you celebrate him by giving him the best party."
4: The dad said to him, "Look, dear son, you've always stayed by me and everything I have is yours. We had to celebrate this happy day, for your brother was dead and has come back to life. He was lost and now he's found."
3: Jesus is just like the dad in the story. He will love us and be excited to see us no matter what we have done or where we have been. There will always be a party in heaven when you make a decision to be with God.
4: That's good news.
3: Have a great day.
4: Bye.
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jam zoo. 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And then we have the neigh of a horse. Well, I've been studying the native call

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4: Do not conform any longer to the pattern of this world, but be transformed by the renewing of your mind. Then you'll be able to test and approve what God's will is, his good, pleasing, and perfect will. Romans 12, verse 2. This verse reminds me that when I spend time reading the Bible and learning what God says, my mind starts to think more like what God wants it to do. It helps me choose what's right, even if others around me aren't doing the same. And the best part is, when I follow God's way, I can have a happy and successful life, because his way is always the best way. You don't have to do what everyone else is doing. When you let God change how you think by reading his word, you'll start making wiser choices, and you'll see how good his plans are for your life.
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2: Strawberry? Caramel? Vanilla? No, blueberry. I didn't see you there, Vision Kids. It's Dan here from Vision Kids, and we're about to head to the next installment of The Adventure in Odyssey. That's how I like to say it, Odyssey. You've come at the right time in about 15 minutes. We're going to get to our next installment of the favourite town.

So what we've got here, folks, is what's called a parable. And a parable is an earthly story with a heavenly meaning. You get my meaning? You see, Jesus used parables a lot to help people understand the truth about who he is and about how he wants us to live, see?

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6: 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What's your favourite breed of dog? Maybe it's got something to do with the adventure today. You see, the title is Basset Hounds. Basset Hounds are dogs that have a nose low to the ground. They're very good at sniffing. But I have a feeling that today's episode might not be about dogs or Basset Hounds at all. But maybe it's about Wooten. Wooten Basset. Maybe he's getting a dog. We'll find out after our song.

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1: Vision Kids.
2: And now, Adventures in Odyssey.
3: Oh, Bradford, I'm not good with my family. You know that. Yeah, but I can't go alone. Oh, there's somebody at the door. That's not the secret knock! Can't you please go with me, Bradford? All right. No, I understand. Okay, bye. That's still not the secret knock. Oh, never mind. Oh, hi, Bernard.
4: Well, paint me with three eyes and call me Picasso. I had to come over here and thank you, Wooten.
3: Oh, you're welcome. For what, though?
4: I landed the account at the Golden Glass Company, and it's all thanks to you.
3: Oh, yeah, I mentioned you to Mr. Payne on my mail route yesterday.
4: Yeah, I know. Uh-huh. It didn't come a moment too soon, either. My last big contract expires next week. You saved me. I owe you for this one, Wooten.
3: Oh, that's great.
4: Anyway, if you have anything you need me to do around here, let me know. The job doesn't start until Monday.
3: So, you have the weekend off?
4: Yeah.
3: Oh, well, maybe there is something you could do.
4: Hey, name it.
3: Okay, it's my grandfather. I just found out that he's passing. I'm afraid he won't be around much longer.
4: Oh, boy. Well, I'm sorry to hear that, Wooten.
3: Yeah, so am I. And this weekend might be the last time I get to see him, so I was sort of hoping you could help me out.
4: Well, sure. Yeah, well, you want me to watch your house while you're gone?
3: Nope, I want you to go with me.
4: Yeah, well, I beg your pardon?
3: Well, there's going to be a bunch of family there, and I'm just not real good at that sort of thing.
4: Oh, come on. You're great with people.
3: Yeah, but not my family people. It'll only be a few days, Bernard. Just the weekend, I promise. Come on, what do you say?
4: I say you're expecting too much pepperoni for a pretty small pizza.
3: Well, you did say you owed me.
4: Well, yeah, but I meant like I'll put a doorbell in for you or something.
3: Oh, I see. Yeah, I suppose you're right. Gratitude really should have its limitations, right?
4: Oh, I knew I should have sent a thank you card.
3: No, I understand. I mean, this really is a bit much to ask from a true friend who I'd do anything for.
4: Uh-huh.
3: Besides, you probably need to rest up for that big job I got you.
4: Yeah, enough with the guilt.
3: Okay.
4: Fine, I'll ask Maud. I'm sure I'll live to regret it.
3: Oh, really? You mean it?
4: Yeah, I'm regretting it already. Now, does your grandpa live very far away?
3: Well, yeah, he does if you're driving.
4: Well, then we'll have to take turns at the wheel.
3: Okay, but I don't think the airline pilots are going to like that.
4: Airline pilots?
3: Well, yeah, I mean, flying is the fastest way to Alaska.
4: Alaska?
5: Oh, hi there. Welcome to Odyssey. I'm John Avery Whitaker, but most folks around here call me Whit. Why don't you get the whole family together and join us for another exciting adventure in Odyssey?

0: International Airport. The war zone is
1: federal. All right, should be here shortly. These bags are pretty heavy for just 2 days, don't you think, Bernard?
2: Well, I packed for the weather. One bag has winter clothes and the other has survival gear.
1: Survival gear?
2: Yeah, you know, dried foods, headlamps, sleeping bag, foot warmers, hand warmers, hot water bottle, just the basics.
3: Oh, excuse me there, Mr. Bassett?
1: Oh, hi.
3: Yeah, I'll take care of these bags, sir. You gentlemen can go ahead and get comfortable inside.
2: A limo?
1: Oh, yeah, hop in.
2: This is for us? I was expecting a dog sled. Nice car.
1: Yeah.
2: Leather interior. Color television.
1: Yep.
2: Thermos of hot chocolate. Look, it even has a silver platter of
1: fresh licorice. Oh, my favorite.
2: All right. What's going on, Wooten?
1: God?
2: I think there's a story here you failed to tell me.
1: Tell you?
2: Spill it and leave nothing out.
1: Nothing out. So then in 1921, the Bassetts moved from Ireland to New York.
2: Could you speed this up a little?
1: Huh?
2: You've been talking for 30 minutes and you just now made it to this continent.
1: Well, you did say to leave nothing out.
2: Oh, brother. Just tell me about your grandparents.
1: Okay, they live in a hut.
2: A hut? But it's freezing up here. No wonder your grandpa's sick.
1: Well, grandpa's not sick. He's as healthy as a horse.
2: Now, wait a minute. You said he was passing away, and this might be the last time you'd see him.
1: No, he's not passing away. He's passing through, and this might be the last time I see him.
2: Passing through?
1: Yeah, from Africa.
2: What's Africa got to do with anything?
1: Well, that's where the hut is. See, my grandparents do mission work, and they've decided to move to Africa permanently. They're only back for a week to pack things up. That's why they called this family meeting.
2: A family meeting? You mean I came all the way to Alaska just to lend you my support for a family meeting?
1: Yeah, and it was really nice of you too, Bernard. Family stuff scares me because, well, just because. Oh, hey, look, we're here.
2: Wake up the queen and alert her to trespassers. That's the fanciest hotel I've ever seen.
1: No, it isn't.
2: Yes, it is.
1: No, it isn't.
2: Yes, it... Now, how would you know?
1: Because that isn't a hotel. It's my grandpa's house.
2: Oh. Something tells me I'm not going to need my sleeping bag.
1: Okay, and that's Cousin Arnold Bassett over by the buffet table there.
2: Uh-huh.
1: See, he only wears red on Tuesdays.
2: Ah.
1: And there's Cousin Ernie Bassett. Now, he says he climbs mountains, but they're really only hills.
2: Mm.
1: Oh, yeah, and that's Aunt Patty. She only eats 4 times a week.
2: Oh, now, who is that one again?
1: Oh, that's my Cousin Arnold.
2: And he climbs mountains 4 times a week?
1: Nope, I'll explain it again later. Hey, look, that's Uncle Langley Bassett. He collects ants.
2: He collects ants?
1: Yeah, he's been married 7 times. Get it, ants? Oh, and that's my brother Wellington.
2: Good grief, he looks just like you.
1: Yeah, he should. We're twins.
2: There's two of you?
1: Uh-huh.
2: You'd think there'd be a limit.
1: Yeah, you would. Hey, Wellington!
4: Wooten! What a surprise.
1: Yeah, no.
4: I thought you weren't invited. I mean, expected.
1: Yeah, I wasn't sure I was expecting to make it either. Hey, there's someone I want you to meet. This is Bernard Walton. Bernard, this is my brother, Wellington.
4: It's a pleasure to meet you, I'm sure.
2: Likewise, I'm sure.
4: So, how did you happen to know Wooten?
2: He threw some business my way.
4: Ah, business associate.
2: Yeah, I guess you could say that.
4: Let me guess, you're a stockbroker. No, a lawyer. Oh, or an accountant.
2: No, none of the above.
4: Well, what company do you work for?
2: Oh, lots of them. Starting Monday, I'm taking over the Golden Glass Company.
4: Oh, Golden Glass.
2: Yeah.
4: I've heard of it.
1: Mm-hmm. Oh, hey, Wellington, did you get that Powerboy subscription I sent you for Christmas?
4: Pardon? Oh, that.
1: Yeah.
4: Yes, and it was quite unanticipated.
1: Oh, good. Okay, hey, where's Dad? You know, I haven't seen him yet.
4: That's because he's not here. He didn't think he'd get a piece of the pot anyway, since he and Grandfather are on the outs.
1: I don't understand.
4: Not surprising. It's probably best that you and Father don't see each other anyway. You two don't really see eye to eye any more than he and Grandfather do.
1: Yeah, oh, hey, look. Hey, there's my cousin Wally. Hey, Bernard, I'll be right back. Yeah. Wally!
2: Good old Wooten.
4: So, I guess you're in a pretty good mood.
2: What do you mean?
4: Well, you must have worked out some kind of deal with Wooten. What's your cut? 10%, 15%?
2: Of what?
4: Of what? That's cute. With Wooten and Grandfather sharing that whole Christianity thing, you probably think you're sitting pretty.
5: Well...
4: Well, don't get too smug. You may just have a fight on your hands.
6: Well, this is getting really interesting. Maybe they should sort out the differences by going fishing. You see, today is International Fisherman Day. And honest people who love to go out and fish for fun, but also those who make their living fishing out in the ocean. I wonder how many people are fishing right now. Some maybe using a rod and a reel on a jetty, some in the deep sea on a giant boat pulling in thousands of fish. I mean, it sounds pretty crazy, but every time you eat fish, it's got to come from somewhere, right? There's also fish farms. It seems like cheating when you get a little bit of water in a tank, you make it all nice and comfortable for the fish, and then when they're big enough, you catch them, cook them up, and you've got lots of fish. It's easy to catch a fish if it's right there in front of you. When's the last time you went fishing? Have you ever been fishing? Maybe today is a great day to start.
1: Is there any real food around here? What, the buffet's not working for you?
2: That's not a buffet, it's dirt on crackers. Wait a minute, I got some food in my bag here.
1: Oh, hey, Wilma!
7: Oh, hello, Wooten.
1: Yeah, I tried to catch you earlier. Wilma, this is Bernard Walton. Bernard, this is my favorite cousin, Wilma.
2: Oh, yeah, Wooten speaks very highly of you.
7: Well, you shouldn't believe a word of it.
2: Oh, well, would you like some dried fruit?
7: Pardon? Oh, no thanks.
1: Hey, are you okay, Wilma? You look a little, stressed.
7: I am. Grandpa had a lot of questions, and I'm not sure how I did.
1: How you did?
8: Mother!
7: Mommy!
1: Hey, girls, it's great to see you again.
8: Great to see you too, Uncle Langley.
1: Huh?
7: No, honey, this is your cousin Wooten.
1: Oh, it's been so long you forgot me, huh? Hey, Bernard, these are my cousins Madison and Marlise.
8: Hello. Nice to meet you.
2: Yeah, same here. You want some beef jerky?
8: Why, yes. The hors d'oeuvres aren't too much to my liking.
2: Hey, you and me both. I think I ate mulch a while ago.
1: Madison, I thought you said in your last letter that you decided to be a vegetarian.
7: Oh, well, you know Madison. Always into something new every week.
8: Yeah, this week it's beef jerky.
1: Oh, okay.
7: Maybe I should get these kids fed. I'll see you in a bit, Wooten.
1: Oh, yeah, okay, sure thing. See ya.
8: Goodbye.
9: Goodbye.
7: Nice
9: to meet
7: you, Mama.
1: Okay, Grandpa, it's my turn now.
10: Oh, all right, Wooten. But you only get a minute, and then you have to get out.
1: Deal. Woohoo! Oh, wow, this new chair really has been good.
10: I told you.
1: Oh, seriously, you can sell tickets for this.
10: Oh, mercy. So, Woody, what's been going on lately?
1: Well, you know, just hanging out, this and that, blah, blah, blah. Oh, yeah. Now I'm here spinning all over. Oh, I gotta get a chair like this. Oh. Okay, gotta stop. Grandpa?
10: I'm over here, Woody.
1: Oh, boy. Oh, that was fun. Well, thanks for the spin. Here you go.
10: Thank you.
1: Oh, yeah. So, tell me about Africa. Well, what's it like over there?
10: Hot.
1: Oh, yeah?
10: Very, very hot.
1: So, are the people real nice over there?
10: No. Yes, they are. Now, enough about Africa. Oh. Tell me about you.
1: Oh, okay, sure. You know, well, being a mailman has its own rewards, too. Plus, it's a lot of fun. I'm happy. I got a great church, good friends, and a slide in my house. Hey, look at that. You framed the picture I drew of Grandma.
10: I've always favored that piece.
1: Oh.
10: It's the only picture I have of your grandma wearing a cape.
1: Yeah.
10: You were a powerful artist as a boy.
1: Oh, thanks, Grandpa.
10: And your talent has only improved with years. Oh. Your grandma and I are very proud of your Powerboy comics.
1: Well, you haven't told anybody about that, have you?
10: Oh, still our secret.
1: Oh, thanks. You know, if people knew, I think maybe they'd start treating me, I don't know, differently.
10: Well, they probably would. I often wish no one knew about my fortune either. People tend to love you for the outside things instead of the inside.
1: Yeah, well, I'm sure glad I don't have to deal with any of this stuff where I live.
10: Well, it sounds like Odyssey is to you what Africa is to me.
1: Oh, really? What's that?
10: Well, a place where you can love God and focus on what's really important.
1: Yeah. Hey, you know some, Grandpa? I mean, not to sound gross or anything, but I love you from the inside out.
10: That's about the nicest thing I've ever heard. And right back at you, Woody.
1: Oh, okay, cool. So maybe that means I can get another turn in your chair.
10: Well, certainly seems that you have a very successful business, Wellington. Your father must be proud.
4: Yes, well, I am the pride of the tribe. Well, at least that's what he says. Did I tell you that I've been very active with charities lately?
10: Is that right?
4: Actually, yes, and I brought along some newspaper clippings to show you. This one's about my company's annual food drive for the homeless. And this one discusses my donation for the new university library. They named it after me.
10: How nice of them.
1: That's not the secret knock.
5: Wooten, this isn't even your house. Would you just open the door and let me in?
1: Oh, sorry, Bernard. I forgot where I was for a minute.
5: Yeah, I'll try forgetting where you are for 2 hours.
1: What?
5: That's how long I've been roaming the halls trying to find your room.
1: Oh, hey, look at that. I like your headlamp.
5: Yeah, the only thing harder to find in this house than you is a light switch. I want to talk to you about your family.
1: Well, okay, but can you turn the headlamp off? Oh. I feel like I'm in Dr. Ichabodian's torture chair.
5: Okay. There. Thanks. Now, you know what's going on here, don't you?
1: Maybe.
5: And all these people are after your grandfather's inheritance.
1: What makes you say that?
5: Because your brother accused me of trying to get my share of it.
1: Oh, Bernard, he was probably just messing around with you.
5: No.
1: He's always playing games like that. You know, once when we were little, he told me I was adopted, and I believed him for a year.
5: But that's ridiculous. You're twins.
1: Yeah, I know. That's why I only believed him for a year.
5: Oh, I'm being serious, Wooten. Everyone in your family is after your grandpa's gold. Some of them are even pretending to be Christians just to impress him. I suspect Wilma is one of them.
1: What? No, Wilma's great. She'd never do anything like that.
5: Yeah, you haven't noticed anything strange about the way she's been acting?
1: No. Well, yeah, there was something strange about the kids. Hang on a second. Let me grab my old sketchbook here.
5: Your sketchbook?
1: Yeah. Yeah, see, I was always more comfortable drawing my family than I was talking to them. Oh, hey, Bingo, look, this is a sketch I did of Madison and Marlise when they were babies. Yeah, I knew there was something strange. In here, Madison has a beauty mark on the right side of her chin, not the left like she did today. And look, they have different color eyes, too.
5: I think you need to ask Wilma what's going on.
1: Yeah. Yeah, maybe I better. I'll let you know what happens, okay?
9: Maybe she slept wrong and it moved.
1: Her mole?
9: Yeah.
1: Well, okay, but what about the eyes?
9: Colored contacts?
1: Uh-huh, and the English accent.
9: All right. I give up. I hired these kids from a modeling agency.
1: What? Why'd you do that?
9: Because I've been divorced from my husband for 6 months.
1: What?
9: Yeah, he's keeping the girls until I'm financially stable.
1: Oh, divorced? Well, I had no idea.
9: He only married me for my money. And then left me when I lost it all.
1: You're broke?
9: To put it mildly. I invested everything in a failed dot-com company. I didn't want anyone to know. Especially Grandfather.
1: But why not?
9: You know what a family man he is. If Grandfather was aware of my failures, he'd cut me off from any chance of inheritance.
1: So, you did all of this for money?
9: I need it desperately, Wooten. You have no idea how I've been living.
1: Well, you should have come to me.
9: Go to a mailman for help? What could you have done? Delivered my bills from my creditors in a more timely manner?
1: Well, I do have other means, you know.
9: I know. I'm sorry.
1: It's okay.
9: But it's too late now. I've already created this mess, so I'm stuck with it.
1: Well, there is one way out, Wilma.
9: What's that?
1: The truth.
9: You wanted to see me, Grandfather?
10: Yes. I wanted you to know how impressed I am with your daughters.
9: Oh. You called for me in the middle of the night to tell me that?
10: Well, none of the other family members even thought to bring their families. They all brought bank statements instead. But you, you're different.
9: Grandfather...
10: You have such a good heart, Wilma.
9: Heart?
10: Yes. You realize that there are others less fortunate than you, and you've reached out to them.
9: Oh, right.
10: The fact that you're active in your church also speaks highly of your character. And I'm a firm believer in rewarding people accordingly.
9: Grandfather, before you go any further, there's something I need to tell you.
10: Yes, I know.
6: And with that, Vision Kids, we're taking a break from the show to talk about what makes today so special. And 4 years ago today, the 29th of June, was the shortest ever day since the invention of ultra-precise atomic clocks. The Earth spun around, so one day, in 1.59 milliseconds shorter than it usually spins. Scientists aren't exactly sure why. Maybe it was the tides, maybe it was some random wobbling, maybe a meteor struck the Earth, who knows? But 1.5 milliseconds is a very short amount of time, but today is the shortest day. Well, it was 4 years ago. Let's get back to the adventure.
2: Well, it's a good thing we're leaving tonight. I don't think I could handle another family meeting.
1: Wellington said this is the last one, so don't worry.
4: All right, is everyone seated? Good. Now, I regret to inform you all that Grandfather and Grandmother have snuck out of the house and departed for Africa a little over an hour ago. However, all is not lost. Now, Grandfather left us his wishes for the family fortune on a videotape. Now, he has asked us that we all watch it together. Lights, please.
10: Greetings, everyone. I want to thank all of you for a wonderful weekend. First of all, I apologize for taking care of business this way, but I wanted an atmosphere that would create the least objections.
4: Oh, let's just cut the chit-chat and fast forward to the disbursement. All right, there.
10: And I choose to disperse it as follows. To all of you distant relatives who came here trying to get a piece of the pie just because you were married to the right person, you all get nothing. You haven't earned it. To my brother, sisters, and my son Winslow Bassett, I also leave nothing. I would also like my grandson Wellington to have his equal share of the same amount.
4: Nothing? That's preposterous.
10: After talking with all of them, I realize that they already have far more money than they know what to do with, and they don't use what they've got very wisely. Now, I don't want any of you to think that this means I don't love you, though. I assure you that is not the case. In fact, it's out of love that I've decided to give all my money to a Christian charity that I intend to start myself.
4: Oh, perfect.
10: The headquarters of which will be established in this house.
4: Has he lost his mind?
10: And no, I haven't lost my mind. The first and second floor will be turned into a housing area for families in crisis. Departments will include crisis counseling and a career center. And, I would like to make my granddaughter, Wilma, the vice president.
9: What?
10: I believe that Wilma has shown the humility she will need to rightfully handle this money, and I am entrusting her to do so.
1: Congratulations, Wilma.
10: And last but not least, to my grandson, Wooten Bassett, I am leaving $1.
4: Well, at least you got something.
10: But this is a very special dollar. Long ago, my father was a very wealthy man with a successful business in New York. But there was a fire, and while the family escaped harm, he lost everything. This is the dollar from that fire, singed on the edges and representing how fleeting wealth is compared to the things that are really important in life, like a loving family.
11: I'm giving it to Wooten because he's the only one here who would appreciate it and the lessons it teaches. The rest of you would probably spend it. I'm also leaving him my desk chair, which was shipped to him this morning.
1: Score! Packed, Bernard?
5: No, it was packed 3 days ago.
7: Well, the actresses are safely off, and my real daughters are on their way. Oh, I can't wait to see them, Wooten.
1: Oh, yeah, it's gonna be great to see him again.
7: I still don't understand why Grandfather chose me to be in charge of all this.
1: Oh, Grandfather's just cool like that. You know, one time he gave me a sucker for no reason at all.
7: It's just so surprising. I certainly don't deserve to be rewarded. It doesn't make sense.
5: Well, lack of sense seems to run in your family, Wilma. At least through the men.
1: Well, it's not that we don't make sense. It's that we have a different way of looking at things that do make sense.
5: Yeah, thank you for making my case, Wooten.
1: Okay.
5: You need a hand warmer, Wilma?
7: No, thanks.
5: Jerky?
7: No, I ate it.
1: You never seem to run out of that stuff. How much you got in that bag? That's all you brought with you, isn't it, Bernard?
6: 9 pounds.
12: You know, Wooten's cousin Wilma was right when she said that she didn't do anything to deserve her grandfather's gift. And that's very close to the way God works, too. God gives grace and mercy to his children, even when they don't deserve it. As it says in Deuteronomy 7, verse 7, "The Lord did not set his affection on you, Israel, because you were more numerous than other peoples, but it was because the Lord loved you." In the same way, we should forgive and love other people too, even if we don't think they deserve it. Adventures and Odyssey is a presentation of Focus on the Family. 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Our vocal talent included Jess Harnell, Dave Madden, Dale Ingram, Jim Custer, Maureen Davis, and Carrie Lyall. Our production engineer was Alan Hurley. And our producers were Marshall Younger and Bob Hoos. And I'm Chris, hoping you'll join us again next time for more Adventures in Odyssey.
6: Well, I'm glad that Wilma didn't pretend to have the perfect life, that she came clean and that she was able to be rewarded for her honesty. Can you think of times you've told people things that weren't exactly true? That's our discussion question. We'll be back later on.

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1: Welcome to the all-new Vision Kids. 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Fantastic music. My favourite, The Adventure in Odyssey. 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

the Lord for what we're about to eat. Dinner time is a real good time to gather, thankfully. If you like both savory and sweet, you just can't miss with a partial list of all my favorite treats. I like peanut butter pizza topped with tons of

0: Okay, hold on, it's gonna get faster. Here we go.
1: We thank the Lord for what we're about to eat. 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

0: Kirk here. In the early 1600s, Great Britain and Holland were vying for control over the valuable Spice Islands in the East Indies. All but forgotten today, these tiny islands were at one time considered prized possessions because of the nutmeg and cloves that could be found there, and nowhere else. The British and the Dutch spent years battling for control of the lucrative trade. Years later, when the two nations were ready to sign a peace treaty, the islands were still a bone of contention. So to sweeten the deal, the Dutch offered to hand over the rights to another remote island in return. The island's name? Manhattan. A forest of nutmeg for a big apple. Not a bad deal. In fact, I'm sure all around the world there is people who wish they knew the future value of property. I think we need to adopt the same thought regarding people and look for the value in them and not trade them off easy. I'm Andy Kirk. Super
1: Kids. Helping kids look to God daily. Vision.

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1: Their mission is to make ready a people prepared for the Lord by building Christ-like character, one story at a time. They find stories of perseverance, courage, hope, and humility. Yeah, what am I talking about? I'm talking about Lamplighter Theatre. That's straight from their website. We feature Lamplighter Theatre here on Vision Kids every Saturday and Sunday. I hope you can join us for the next one.

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3: Hi, welcome to Quick Sticks, quick Bible stories to the everyday. I'm Bella and today I'm here with Mum.
4: Hi!
3: One day, Jesus wanted to explain to his disciples how much he loves us and how much he wants everyone to come and be a part of his family, no matter what they do or where they go. So he told them this story.
4: There was a man who had two sons. The younger son told his dad, "I want my share of your money now before you die." So his dad agreed to divide his money between his sons, and he gave lots of money to the younger son.
3: A few days later, this younger son packed his bag and moved to live a long way away. While he was there, he wasted all the money doing silly things and making bad choices. After a while, his money ran out. He didn't even have enough money to buy food, so he was very hungry.
4: The younger son got a job with a local farmer to feed the pigs. He was so hungry that he even wanted to eat the food he was feeding to the pigs, but no one gave him anything to eat. After a while, he said to himself, "At home, even my dad's servants have heaps of food, and here I am dying of hunger. I'll go home to my dad and say, 'Dad, I've sinned against both heaven and you. I'm no longer worthy to be called your son. Please take me as a hired servant.'"
3: So the son walked a long way home to his dad. While the son was still a long way off, his dad saw him coming. Filled with love and forgiveness, the dad ran to his son, hugging him and kissing him.
4: The son said to his dad, "Dad, I've sinned against both heaven and you, and I'm no longer worthy to be called your son." But his dad called his servants and said, "Quick, bring the best clothes in the house for my son. Get special jewelry for him and shoes for his feet, and make a special dinner for him with the best meat. Let's have a party for my son, because he was dead and now he's returned to life. He was lost, but now he's found."
3: And so everyone had a big party to celebrate the son's return. Meanwhile, his brother was out in the fields working. When he came home, the brother heard music and dancing in the house, and he asked one of the servants what was going on.
4: The servant said, "Your brother is back, and your dad has made a special dinner. We're celebrating because he's come home safely."
3: The older brother was very angry and wouldn't go into the party. His dad came out and begged him to join, but the older brother replied, "All of these years I've worked for you and have always done everything you've told me. And in all that time, you never gave me even one party. But when this son of yours comes back after losing all your money, you celebrate him by giving him the best party."
4: The dad said to him, "Look, dear son, you've always stayed by me and everything I have is yours. We had to celebrate this happy day, for your brother was dead and has come back to life. He was lost and now he's found."
3: Jesus is just like the dad in the story. He will love us and be excited to see us no matter what we have done or where we have been. There will always be a party in heaven when you make a decision to be with God.
4: That's good news.
3: Have a great day.
4: Bye.
0: This is Vision.

0: fried chicken.
1: It's been at least 100 hours since my last breath of fresh air. And my tummy's feeling queasy. 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
1: Adam.
0: Adam, ready? Adam is not the boss. They're looking for another person.
1: Amy.
0: Amy is not the boss. Let's do one more.
1: Katie
0: is not the boss. Jesus is the boss. Cause just the boys.

0: Mighty King. We got someone else. Shh, shh, shh.
1: Blake.
0: Blake is not the boss. She's forgotten her name. What's her name? Mummy can tell us.
2: Nilani.
0: Oh, that's a beautiful name. Nilani, say that. Nilani is not the boss. Sorry, Nilani.
1: Murray.
0: Murray is not the boss. Who is? G.

0: right.
1: We got someone else?
2: Steven.
1: Steven is not the boss.
2: Jonathan.
1: Jonathan. It's Jonathan.
0: Jonathan is not the boss.
1: Hey, let's do everyone. You say your name after three. One, two, three. Is not the boss. We got one more. We have one more. Shh, shh, listen.
2: God.
1: Guy is not the boss. Who is? Jesus is the boss. Cause, hey, I've got an idea. What about just the grown-ups? The mums and the dads sing the chorus. Ready? Here we go, grown-ups.

0: Mardi Gras.
1: Yes, sir.
0: Right?
1: Well done.
0: Who thinks they can do a new song? I sing, the word became flesh and dwelt among us. And you sing, oh, you'd better believe it. All right, here we go.
2: Vision Kids, do you know someone who's a really good storyteller? Is it your dad? Is it your uncle? Maybe your grandma? She's a great storyteller. I'd like to introduce you to someone who's a great storyteller, or some people. Yeah, it's the team at Lamplighter Theatre. They are committed to inspiring others through the art of storytelling. They've been doing it for over 30 years. They've got 200 character-building stories built on the foundation of God's Word, and we play them every Saturday and Sunday here on Vision Kids.
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2: Verse of the week.
3: Do not conform any longer to the pattern of this world, but be transformed by the renewing of your mind. Then you'll be able to test and approve what God's will is, his good, pleasing, and perfect will. Romans 12, verse 2. This verse reminds me that when I spend time reading the Bible and learning what God says, my mind starts to think more like what God wants it to do. It helps me choose what's right, even if others around me aren't doing the same. And the best part is, when I follow God's way, I can have a happy and successful life, because his way is always the best way. You don't have to do what everyone else is doing. When you let God change how you think by reading his word, you'll start making wiser choices, and you'll see how good his plans are for your life.
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3: How many names of characters from the Adventure and Odyssey can you recite? Maybe you know about Eugene. Do you know about Connie? Do you know about Mr. Whittaker? Do you know who Mr. Whittaker's son is? Well, that's Jason Whittaker for those real die-hard Adventure and Odyssey fans. If you don't know what the fun is all about, we're heading to our next Adventure and Odyssey real soon. It's Dan here from Vision Kids, and you're listening to Vision Kids at the perfect time. Stick around.

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6: Hey, hey, welcome to the show today, Vision Kids. What's your favourite breed of dog? Maybe it's got something to do with the adventure today. You see, the title is Basset Hounds. Basset Hounds are dogs that have a nose low to the ground. They're very good at sniffing. But I have a feeling that today's episode might not be about dogs or Basset Hounds at all. But maybe it's about Wooten. Wooten Basset. Maybe he's getting a dog. We'll find out after our song.

0: What's going to happen next? Let's find out. This is Adventures in Odyssey on Vision Kids.
1: Vision Kids.
2: And now, Adventures in Odyssey.
3: Oh, Bradford, I'm not good with my family. You know that. Yeah, but I can't go alone. Oh, there's somebody at the door. That's not the secret knock! Can't you please go with me, Bradford? All right. No, I understand. Okay, bye. That's still not the secret knock. No, never mind. Oh, hi, Bernard.
4: Well, paint me with three eyes and call me Picasso. I had to come over here and thank you, Wooten.
3: Oh, you're welcome. For what, though?
4: I landed the account at the Golden Glass Company, and it's all thanks to you.
3: Oh, yeah, I mentioned you to Mr. Payne on my mail route yesterday.
4: Yeah, I know. Uh-huh. It didn't come a moment too soon, either. My last big contract expires next week. You saved me. I owe you for this one, Wooten.
3: Oh, that's great.
4: Anyway, if you have anything you need me to do around here, let me know. The job doesn't start until Monday.
3: So, you have the weekend off?
4: Yeah.
3: Oh, well, maybe there is something you could do.
4: Hey, name it.
3: Okay, it's my grandfather. I just found out that he's passing. I'm afraid he won't be around much longer.
4: Oh, boy. Well, I'm sorry to hear that, Wooten.
3: Yeah, so am I. And this weekend might be the last time I get to see him, so I was sort of hoping you could help me out.
4: Well, sure. Yeah. Well, you want me to watch your house while you're gone?
3: Nope, I want you to go with me.
4: Yeah, well, I beg your pardon?
3: Well, there's going to be a bunch of family there, and I'm just not real good at that sort of thing.
4: Oh, come on. You're great with people.
3: Yeah, but not my family people. It'll only be a few days, Bernard. Just the weekend, I promise. Come on, what do you say?
4: I say you're expecting too much pepperoni for a pretty small pizza.
3: Well, you did say you owed me.
4: Well, yeah, but I meant like I'll put a doorbell in for you or something.
3: Oh, I see. Yeah, I suppose you're right. Gratitude really should have its limitations, right?
4: Oh, I knew I should have sent a thank you card.
3: No, I understand. I mean, this really is a bit much to ask from a true friend who I'd do anything for.
4: Uh-huh. But
3: besides, you probably need to rest up for that big job I got you.
4: Yeah, enough with the guilt.
3: Okay.
4: Fine, I'll ask Maud. I'm sure I'll live to regret it.
3: Oh, really? You mean it?
4: Yeah, I'm regretting it already. Now, does your grandpa live very far away?
3: Well, yeah, he does if you're driving.
4: Well, then we'll have to take turns at the wheel.
3: Okay, but I don't think the airline pilots are going to like that.
4: Airline pilots?
3: Well, yeah, I mean, flying is the fastest way to Alaska.
4: Alaska?
5: Oh, hi there. Welcome to Odyssey. I'm John Avery Whittaker, but most folks around here call me Whit. Why don't you get the whole family together and join us for another exciting Adventure in Odyssey?

0: International Airport. The war zone is
1: federal. All right, she'll be here shortly. These bags are pretty heavy for just 2 days, don't you think, Bernard?
2: Well, I packed for the weather. One bag has winter clothes and the other has survival gear.
1: Survival gear?
2: Yeah, you know, dried foods, headlamps, sleeping bag, foot warmers, hand warmers, hot water bottle, just the basics.
3: Oh, excuse me there, Mr. Bassett?
1: Oh, hi.
3: Yeah, I'll take care of these bags, sir. You gentlemen can go ahead and get comfortable inside.
2: A limo?
1: Oh, yeah, hop in.
2: This is for us? I was expecting a dog sled. Nice car.
1: Yeah.
2: Leather interior. Color television.
1: Yep.
2: Thermos of hot chocolate. Look, it even has a silver platter of
1: fresh licorice. Oh, my favorite.
2: All right. What's going on, Wooten?
4: God?
2: I think there's a story here you failed to tell me.
4: Tell you?
2: Spill it and leave nothing out.
4: Nothing else.
1: So then in 1921, the Bassetts moved from Ireland to New York.
2: Could you speed this up a little? Huh? You've been talking for 30 minutes and you just now made it to this continent.
1: Well, you did say to leave nothing out.
2: Oh, brother. Just tell me about your grandparents.
1: Okay, they live in a hut.
2: A hut? But it's freezing up here. No wonder your grandpa's sick.
1: Oh, grandpa's not sick. He's as healthy as a horse.
2: Now, wait a minute. You said he was passing away, and this might be the last time you'd see him.
1: No, he's not passing away. He's passing through, and this might be the last time I see him.
2: Passing through?
1: Yeah, from Africa.
2: What's Africa got to do with anything?
1: Well, that's where the hut is. See, my grandparents do mission work, and they've decided to move to Africa permanently. They're only back for a week to pack things up. That's why they called this family meeting.
2: A family meeting? You mean I came all the way to Alaska just to lend you my support for a family meeting?
1: Yeah, and it was really nice of you too, Bernard. Family stuff scares me because, well, just because. Oh, hey, look, we're here.
2: Wake up the queen and alert her to trespassers. That's the fanciest hotel I've ever seen.
1: No, it isn't.
2: Yes, it is.
1: No, it isn't.
2: Yes, it... Now, how would you know?
1: Because that isn't a hotel. It's my grandpa's house.
2: Oh. Something tells me I'm not going to need my sleeping bag.
1: Okay, and that's Cousin Arnold Bassett over by the buffet table there.
2: Uh-huh.
1: See, he only wears red on Tuesdays.
2: Ah.
1: And there's Cousin Ernie Bassett. Now, he says he climbs mountains, but they're really only hills.
2: Mm.
1: Oh, yeah, and that's Aunt Patty. She only eats 4 times a week.
2: Oh, now, who is that one again?
1: Oh, that's my Cousin Arnold.
2: And he climbs mountains 4 times a week?
1: Nope, I'll explain it again later. Hey, look, that's Uncle Langley Bassett. He collects ants.
2: He collects ants?
1: Yeah, he's been married 7 times. Get it, ants? Oh, and that's my brother Wellington.
2: Good grief, he looks just like you.
1: Yeah, he should. We're twins.
2: There's two of you?
1: Uh-huh.
2: You'd think there'd be a limit.
1: Yeah, you would. Hey, Wellington!
5: Wooten! What a surprise.
1: Yeah, no.
5: I thought you weren't invited. I mean, expected.
1: Yeah, I wasn't sure I was expecting to make it either. Hey, there's someone I want you to meet. This is Bernard Walton. Bernard, this is my brother, Wellington.
5: It's a pleasure to meet you, I'm sure.
2: Likewise, I'm sure.
5: So, how did you happen to know Wooten?
2: He threw some business my way.
5: Ah, business associate.
2: Yeah, I guess you could say that.
5: Let me guess, you're a stockbroker. No, a lawyer. Oh, or an accountant.
2: No, none of the above.
5: Well, what company do you work for?
2: Oh, lots of them. Starting Monday, I'm taking over the Golden Glass Company.
5: Oh, Golden Glass.
2: Yeah.
5: I've heard of it.
1: Mm-hmm. Oh, hey, Wellington, did you get that Powerboy subscription I sent you for Christmas?
5: Pardon? Oh, that.
1: Yeah.
5: Yes, and it was quite unanticipated.
1: Oh, good. Okay, hey, where's Dad? You know, I haven't seen him yet.
5: That's because he's not here. He didn't think he'd get a piece of the pot anyway, since he and Grandfather are on the outs.
1: I don't understand.
5: Not surprising. It's probably best that you and Father don't see each other anyway. You two don't really see eye to eye any more than he and Grandfather do.
1: Yeah, oh, hey, look. Hey, there's my cousin Wally. Hey, Bernard, I'll be right back. Yeah. Wally!
2: Good old Wooten.
5: So, I guess you're in a pretty good mood.
2: Yeah, what do you mean?
5: Well, you must have worked out some kind of deal with Wooten. What's your cut? 10%, 15%?
2: Of what?
5: Of what? That's cute. With Wooten and Grandfather sharing that whole Christianity thing, probably think you're sitting pretty.
6: Well...
5: Well, don't get too smug. You may just have a fight on your hands.
7: Well, this is getting really interesting. Maybe they should sort out the differences by going fishing. You see, today is International Fisherman Day. And honest people who love to go out and fish for fun, but also those who make their living fishing out in the ocean. I wonder how many people are fishing right now. Some maybe using a rod and a reel on a jetty. Some in the deep sea on a giant boat pulling in thousands of fish. I mean, it sounds pretty crazy, but every time you eat fish, it's got to come from somewhere, right? There's also fish farms. It seems like cheating when you get a little bit of water in a tank, you make it all nice and comfortable for the fish, and then when they're big enough, yeah, catch them, cook them up, and you've got lots of fish. It's easy to catch a fish if it's right there in front of you. When's the last time you went fishing? Have you ever been fishing? Maybe today is a great day to start.
1: Is there any real food around here? What, the buffet's not working for you?
2: That's not a buffet, it's dirt on crackers. Wait a minute, I got some food in my bag here.
1: Oh, hey, Wilma!
8: Oh, hello, Wooten.
1: Yeah, I tried to catch you earlier. Wilma, this is Bernard Walton. Bernard, this is my favorite cousin, Wilma.
2: Oh, yeah, but Wooten speaks very highly of you.
8: Well, you shouldn't believe a word of it.
2: Oh, well, would you like some dried fruit?
8: Pardon? Oh, no thanks.
1: Hey, are you okay, Wilma? You look a little, stressed.
8: I am. Grandpa had a lot of questions, and I'm not sure how I did.
1: How you did?
9: Mother!
10: Mommy!
1: Hey, girls, it's great to see you again.
9: Great to see you too, Uncle Langley.
1: Huh?
8: No, honey, this is your cousin Wooten.
1: Oh, it's been so long you forgot me, huh? Hey, Bernard, these are my cousins Madison and Marlise.
9: Hello. Nice to meet you.
2: Yeah, same here. You want some beef jerky?
9: Why, yes. The hors d'oeuvres aren't too much to my liking.
2: Hey, you and me both. I think I ate mulch a while ago.
1: Madison, I thought you said in your last letter that you decided to be a vegetarian.
9: Oh,
8: Well, you know Madison. Always into something new every week.
9: Yeah, this week it's beef jerky.
1: Oh, okay.
8: Maybe I should get these kids fed. I'll see you in a bit, Wooten.
1: Oh, yeah, okay, sure thing. See ya.
9: Goodbye.
11: Goodbye.
8: Nice
11: bye, Wilma.
1: Okay, Grandpa, it's my turn now.
12: Oh, all right, Wooten. But you only get a minute, and then you have to get out.
1: Deal. Woohoo! Oh, wow, this new chair really has been good.
12: I told you.
1: Oh, seriously, you can sell tickets for this.
12: Oh, mercy. So, Woody, what's been going on lately?
1: Well, you know, just hanging out, this and that, blah, blah, blah. Now I'm here spinning all over. Oh, I gotta get a chair like this. Okay, gotta stop. Grandpa?
12: I'm over here, Woody.
1: Oh, boy. Oh, that was fun. Well, thanks for the spin. Here you go.
12: Thank you.
1: Oh, yeah. So, tell me about Africa. Well, what's it like over there?
12: Hot.
1: Oh, yeah?
12: Very, very hot.
1: So, are the people real nice over there?
12: Oh, yes, they are. Now, enough about Africa. Tell me about you.
1: Oh, okay, sure. You know, well, being a mailman has its own rewards, too. Plus, it's a lot of fun. I'm happy. I got a great church, good friends, and a slide in my house. Hey, look at that. You framed the picture I drew of Grandma.
12: I've always favored that piece.
1: Oh.
12: It's the only picture I have of your grandma wearing a cape.
1: Yeah.
12: You were a powerful artist as a boy.
1: Oh, thanks, Grandpa.
12: And your talent has only improved with years. Your grandma and I are very proud of your Power Boy comics. Well,
1: you haven't told anybody about that, have you?
12: Oh, still our secret.
1: Oh, thanks. You know, if people knew, I think maybe they'd start treating me, I don't know, differently.
12: Well, they probably would. I often wish no one knew about my fortune either. People tend to love you for the outside things instead of the inside.
1: Yeah, well, I'm sure glad I don't have to deal with any of this stuff where I live.
12: Well, sounds like Odyssey is to you what Africa is to me.
4: Oh, really? What's that?
12: Well, a place where you can love God and focus on what's really important.
4: Yeah. Hey, you know something, Grandpa? I mean, not to sound gross or anything, but I love you from the inside out.
12: That's about the nicest thing I've ever heard. And right back at you, Woody.
4: Okay, cool. So maybe that means I can get another turn in your chair.
12: Well, certainly seems that you have a very successful business, Wellington. Your father must be proud.
5: Yes, well, I am the pride of the tribe. Well, at least that's what he says. Did I tell you that I've been very active with charities lately?
12: Is that right?
5: Actually, yes, and I brought along some newspaper clippings to show you. This one's about my company's annual food drive for the homeless. This one discusses my donation for the new university library. They named it after me.
12: How nice of them.
4: That's not the secret knock.
6: Wooten, this isn't even your house. Would you just open the door and let me in?
4: Oh, sorry, Bernard. I forgot where I was for a minute.
6: Yeah, I'll try forgetting where you are for 2 hours.
4: What?
6: That's how long I've been roaming the halls trying to find your room.
4: Oh, hey, look at that. I like your headlamp.
6: Yeah, the only thing harder to find in this house than you is a light switch. I want to talk to you about your family.
4: Okay, but can you turn the headlamp off? Oh. I feel like I'm in Dr. Ichabodia's torture chair.
6: Okay. There. Thanks. Now, you know what's going on here, don't you?
4: Maybe.
6: All these people are after your grandfather's inheritance.
4: What makes you say that?
6: Because your brother accused me of trying to get my share of it.
4: Oh, Bernard, he was probably just messing around with you.
6: No.
4: He's always playing games like that. You know, once when we were little, he told me I was adopted, and I believed him for a year.
6: But that's ridiculous. You're twins.
4: Yeah, I know. That's why I only believed him for a year.
6: Oh, I'm being serious, Wooten. Everyone in your family is after your grandpa's gold. Some of them are even pretending to be Christians just to impress him. I suspect Wilma is one of them.
4: What? No, Wilma's great. She'd never do anything like that.
6: Yeah, you haven't noticed anything strange about the way she's been acting?
4: No. Well, yeah, there was something strange about the kids. Hang on a second. Let me grab my old sketchbook here.
6: Your sketchbook?
4: Yeah. Yeah, see, I was always more comfortable drawing my family than I was talking to them. Oh, hey, Bingo, look, this is a sketch I did of Madison and Marlise when they were babies. Yeah, I knew there was something strange. In here, Madison has a beauty mark on the right side of her chin, not the left like she did today. And look, they have different color eyes, too.
6: I think you need to ask Wilma what's going on.
4: Yeah. Yeah, maybe I better. I'll let you know what happens, okay?
8: Maybe she slept wrong and it moved.
4: Her mole?
8: Yeah.
4: Well, okay, but what about the eyes?
8: Colored contacts?
4: And the English accent.
8: All right. I give up. I hired these kids from a modeling agency.
4: What? Why'd you do that?
8: Because I've been divorced from my husband for 6 months.
4: What?
8: Yeah, he's keeping the girls until I'm financially stable.
4: Oh, divorced? Well, I had no idea.
8: He only married me for my money. And then left me when I lost it all.
4: You're broke?
8: To put it mildly. I invested everything in a failed dot-com company. I didn't want anyone to know. Especially Grandfather.
4: But why not?
8: You know what a family man he is. If Grandfather was aware of my failures, he'd cut me off from any chance of inheritance.
4: So, you did all of this for money?
8: I need it desperately, Wooten. You have no idea how I've been living.
4: Well, you should have come to me.
8: Go to a mailman for help? What could you have done? Delivered my bills from my creditors in a more timely manner?
4: Well, I do have other means, you know.
8: I know. I'm sorry.
4: It's okay.
8: It's too late now. I've already created this mess, so I'm stuck with it.
4: Well, there is one way out, Wilma.
8: What's that?
4: The truth.
8: You wanted to see me, Grandfather?
12: Yes. I wanted you to know how impressed I am with your daughters.
8: Oh. You called for me in the middle of the night to tell me that?
12: Well, none of the other family members even thought to bring their families. They all brought bank statements instead. But you, you're different.
8: Grandfather...
12: You have such a good heart, Wilma.
8: Heart?
12: Yes. You realize that there are others less fortunate than you, and you've reached out to them.
8: Oh, right.
12: The fact that you're active in your church also speaks highly of your character. And I'm a firm believer in rewarding people accordingly.
8: Grandfather, before you go any further, there's something I need to tell you.
12: Yes, I know.
7: And with that, Vision Kids, we're taking a break from the show to talk about what makes today so special. And 4 years ago today, the 29th of June, was the shortest ever day since the invention of ultra-precise atomic clocks. The Earth spun around, so one day, in 1.59 milliseconds shorter than it usually spins. Scientists aren't exactly sure why. Maybe it was the tides, maybe it was some random wobbling, maybe a meteor struck the Earth, who knows? But 1.5 milliseconds is a very short amount of time, but today is the shortest day. Well, it was 4 years ago. Let's get back to the adventure.
6: Well, it's a good thing we're leaving tonight. I don't think I can handle another family meeting.
4: Wellington said this is the last one, so don't worry.
5: All right, is everyone seated? Good. Now, I regret to inform you all that Grandfather and Grandmother have snuck out of the house and departed for Africa a little over an hour ago. However, all is not lost. Now, Grandfather left us his wishes for the family fortune on a videotape.
8: Oh,
5: now, he has asked us that we all watch it together. Lights, please.
10: Greetings, everyone. I want to thank all of you for a wonderful weekend. First of all, I apologize for taking care of business this way, but I wanted an atmosphere that would create the least objections.
5: Oh, let's just cut the chit-chat and fast forward to the disbursement. All right, there.
10: And I choose to disperse it as follows. To all of you distant relatives who came here trying to get a piece of the pie just because you were married to the right person, you all get nothing. You haven't earned it. To my brother, sisters, and my son Winslow Bassett, I also leave nothing. I would also like my grandson Wellington to have his equal share of the same amount.
5: Nothing? That's preposterous.
10: After talking with all of them, I realize that they already have far more money than they know what to do with, and they don't use what they've got very wisely. Now, I don't want any of you to think that this means I don't love you, though. I assure you that is not the case. In fact, it's out of love that I've decided to give all my money to a Christian charity that I intend to start myself.
5: Oh, perfect.
10: The headquarters of which will be established in this house.
5: Has he lost his mind?
10: And no, I haven't lost my mind. The first and second floor will be turned into a housing area for families in crisis. Departments will include crisis counseling and a career center. And, I would like to make my granddaughter, Wilma, the vice president.
8: What?
10: I believe that Wilma has shown the humility she will need to rightfully handle this money, and I am entrusting her to do so.
4: Congratulations, Wilma.
10: And last but not least, to my grandson, Wooten Bassett, I am leaving $1.
5: Well, at least you got something.
10: But this is a very special dollar. Long ago, my father was a very wealthy man with a successful business in New York. But there was a fire, and while the family escaped harm, he lost everything. This is the dollar from that fire, singed on the edges and representing how fleeting wealth is compared to the things that are really important in life, like a loving family. I'm giving it to Wooten because he's the only one here who would appreciate it and the lessons it teaches. The rest of you would probably spend it. I'm also leaving him my desk chair, which was shipped to him this morning.
11: Score!
1: So, are you all packed, Bernard?
13: No, I was packed 3 days ago.
8: Well, the actresses are safely off, and my real daughters are on their way. Oh, I can't wait to see them, Wooten.
1: Oh, yeah, it's going to be great to see him again.
8: I still don't understand why Grandfather chose me to be in charge of all this.
1: Oh, Grandfather's just cool like that. You know, one time he gave me a sucker for no reason at all.
8: It's just so surprising. I certainly don't deserve to be rewarded. It doesn't make sense.
13: Well, lack of sense seems to run in your family, Wilma. At least through the men.
1: Well, it's not that we don't make sense. It's that we have a different way of looking at things that do make sense.
13: Yeah, thank you for making my case, Wooten.
1: Okay.
13: You need a hand warmer, Wilma?
8: No, thanks.
13: Jerky?
8: No, I ate it.
1: You never seem to run out of that stuff. How much you got in that bag? That's all you brought with you, isn't it, Bernard?
13: 9 pounds.
14: You know, Wooten's cousin Wilma was right when she said that she didn't do anything to deserve her grandfather's gift. And that's very close to the way God works, too. God gives grace and mercy to His children, even when they don't deserve it. As it says in Deuteronomy 7, verse 7, "The Lord did not set His affection on you, Israel, because you were more numerous than other peoples, but it was because the Lord loved you." In the same way, we should forgive and love other people too, even if we don't think they deserve it. Adventures and Odyssey is a presentation of Focus on the Family. Basset Hounds was written by Tori Martin and directed by Marshall Younger. Our vocal talent included Jess Harnell, Dave Madden, Dale Ingram, Jim Custer, Maureen Davis, and Carrie Lyle. Our production engineer was Alan Hurley. And our producers were Marshall Younger and Bob Hoos. And I'm Chris, hoping you'll join us again next time for more Adventures in Odyssey.
7: Well, I'm glad that Wilma didn't pretend to have the perfect life, that she came clean and that she was able to be rewarded for her honesty. Can you think of times you've told people things that weren't exactly true? That's our discussion question. We'll be back later on.

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1: Hi, I'm Noah, and my favourite Bible verse is Psalm 23, verse 1 to 2, which says, "The Lord is my shepherd, I lack nothing. He makes me lie down in green pastures. He leads me beside quiet waters." That's Psalm 23, verse 1 to 2. And this is Vision Kids.
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0: I don't think we can afford that right now, Junior. How about a ball?
1: Thank you, Dad, for our day, for our trip to the mall, for the time.

0: Super Kids.
1: G'day, it's Andy Kirk here. Thomas Edison, probably the greatest inventor in history, only had 3 months of formal schooling. Yet his 1,093 inventions changed the world. They include motion pictures, machines that are now in every hospital, and most famously, the light globe. What was his secret? Well, according to Thomas, to be a genius takes 1% inspiration and 99% perspiration. What he means by this is that it's a whole lot of hard work, and this is something that we need not be afraid of doing. Getting in and having a go wholeheartedly. Whatever it is you're doing today, make sure you give it your all and do it wholeheartedly. I'm Andy Kirk.
0: Super.

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1: 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I put the bar-bars in later. 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It's very hard, so let's try it.
0: Ready, set, go!
1: We all like sheep have gone astray. Each of us has turned to his own way. But the Lord has laid on him the iniquity of us all. Sing, oh, da, da, da, da. By Isaiah 53, 6. That's it. Everyone together. 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

0: 36. 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Wait, wait. 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Would you like another one? Fine, they're free. Now I'm going to give you lots of claps now. 150. Well done. You did well.
1: We are the future. We are Vision Kids.

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2: 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Romans 12, verse 2.
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2: Vision Kids, how many episodes of The Adventure in Odyssey have been produced? That's a trivia question. Is it 100? Is it 500? Is it 1,000? Is it 10,000? How many do you think? Roughly. Well, as it stands, it's over 1,000 Adventure in Odyssey episodes, and we feature them every weekday on Vision Kids. Well, not all 1,000 at once, just one every day. I mean, could you even fit them all in one day? I don't think so.

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4: Hi, welcome to Quick Sticks, quick Bible stories to the everyday. I'm Bella and today I'm here with Mum.
5: Hi.
4: One day, Jesus wanted to explain to his disciples how much he loves us and how much he wants everyone to come and be a part of his family, no matter what they do or where they go. So he told them this story.
5: There was a man who had two sons. The younger son told his dad, "I want my share of your money now before you die." So his dad agreed to divide his money between his sons, and he gave lots of money to the younger son.
4: A few days later, this younger son packed his bag and moved to live a long way away. While he was there, he wasted all the money doing silly things and making bad choices. After a while, his money ran out. He didn't even have enough money to buy food, so he was very hungry.
5: The younger son got a job with a local farmer to feed the pigs. He was so hungry that he even wanted to eat the food he was feeding to the pigs, but no one gave him anything to eat. After a while, he said to himself, "At home, even my dad's servants have heaps of food, and here I am dying of hunger. I'll go home to my dad and say, 'Dad, I've sinned against both heaven and you. I'm no longer worthy to be called your son. Please take me as a hired servant.'"
4: So the son walked the long way home to his dad. While the son was still a long way off, his dad saw him coming. Filled with love and forgiveness, the dad ran to his son, hugging him and kissing him.
5: The son said to his dad, "Dad, I've sinned against both heaven and you, and I'm no longer worthy to be called your son." But his dad called his servants and said, "Quick, bring the best clothes in the house for my son. Get special jewelry for him and shoes for his feet, and make a special dinner for him with the best meat. Let's have a party for my son, because he was dead and now he's returned to life. He was lost, but now he's found."
4: And so everyone had a big party to celebrate the son's turn. Meanwhile, his brother was out in the fields working. When he came home, the brother heard music and dancing in the house, and he asked one of the servants what was going on.
5: The servant said, "Your brother is back, and your dad has made a special dinner. We're celebrating because he's come home safely."
4: The older brother was very angry and wouldn't go into the party. His dad came out and begged him to join, but the older brother replied, "All of these years I've worked for you and have always done everything you've told me. And in all that time, you never gave me even one party. But when this son of yours comes back after losing all your money, you celebrate him by giving him the best party."
5: The dad said to him, "Look, dear son, you've always stayed by me and everything I have is yours. We had to celebrate this happy day, for your brother was dead and has come back to life. He was lost and now he's found."
4: Jesus is just like the dad in the story. He will love us and be excited to see us no matter what we have done or where we have been. There will always be a party in heaven when you make a decision to be with God.
5: That's good news.
4: Have a great day.
5: Bye.
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0: 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Have you listened to Vision Kids? Well, I mean, if you're hearing my voice right now, of course you have. 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
2: Hi, I am Zaylee, and my favourite Bible verse is Mark 12, 30-31,
1: which says, "You must love the Lord your God with all your heart, all your soul, all your mind, and all your strength." 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
2: That's Mark 12, 30-31.
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1: This is Vision Kids.
2: When I was a boy, I went to church back home in Arizona. And that

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0: just cute and cuddly little thing. Ah, it's a red-backed spider! Get it off me! Ah!
1: Ha, ah, that guy very funny. Yeah, I like him a lot. Steve, my fine guy. Yeah, we come back again soon.
2: This is Vision Kids.
3: Vision Kids.
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0: big mess. A tiny little story is all I need.
1: G'day, it's Andy Kirk here. In 2700 BC, Emperor Wing Ti asked his wife to find out what was damaging the mulberry tree. The Empress noticed that a moth was laying tiny eggs on the leaves of the mulberry tree and a caterpillar was being born. The caterpillar then wrapped itself with a small thread, making a cocoon. She took this cocoon and dropped it in hot water and saw one single thread unwind itself. And when it was stretched out, it was very long. She had discovered silk. Over the next many hundreds of years, this material became one of the most expensive materials in the world. You see, a problem had produced an opportunity for the emperor and empress. And this is the same for us today. We need to look past problems and find the silk in each situation. Instead of seeing problems, learn to see opportunities. The difference is not the problem, but the way we look at it. I'm Andy Kirk. Super
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0: Vision Kids.
1: I'm Ben, and my favourite Bible verse is Luke 10:33. Then a despised Samaritan came along, and when he saw the man, he felt compassion for him. That's Luke 10:33. And this is Vision Kids. Vision.

0: Hey guys, it's Andy Kirk. There is a funny story of two frogs who fell into a tub of cream. The first frog saw how high the side of the tubs were and said, "It's no use, we're goners." The second, however, had the attitude that he's going to just keep swimming and maybe something will happen. And it did. As he swam round and round, it wasn't long until he was able to jump out of the top of the platform on a solid block of butter. The difference between these two was their attitude in life. Make sure you're the sort of frog that just keeps kicking. I'm Andy Kirk. Super
1: Kids. We are the future. We are Vision Kids.

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0: is Vision Kids.
1: Hi, I'm Levi, and my favorite Bible verse is Matthew 13:27, 28, which says, "But Jesus immediately said to them, 'Take courage, it is I, don't be afraid.'"
2: "Lord, if it's you," Peter replied, "tell me to come to you on the water."
1: That's Matthew 13:27, 28.
2: And this is Vision Kids.

the moon

my mother's womb. 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Your works are wonderful, I know that full well. My frame was not hidden from you when I was made in a secret place. When I was woven together in the depths of the earth, your eyes saw my unformed body. All the days, all

0: guys, it's Andy Kirk. Today I want to tell you a true story about an AFL team that had the worst record, the worst players, the worst coach, and this also meant they had the worst fans. But they got a new coach, some new players, and they started winning, and before long they went from the laughing stock to champions. One Sunday afternoon, the team was playing in front of a packed stadium when the TV camera zoomed in on the crowd and focused on one man who had a sign that said, "I was here when nobody else was." This is a great statement to have said about us. I was here when nobody else was. And this can be said in so many situations, like when someone at school hasn't got someone to hang out with, or when someone else needs a hand doing something. I was there when nobody else was. Why don't you become that person today? I'm Andy Kirk.
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1: This is a sad song about a ball of meat on top of Old Smokey.
2: I hope he's not talking about that bear.
1: All covered with cheese.
3: No, it's about a meatball. It's a song about meat.
2: Okay.
1: I lost my poor meatball.
2: Oh, yeah, you're right. I'm with you now.
1: When somebody sneezed.
2: Oh, gross. He sneezed on the meat? Man.
1: It rolled off the table.
3: Oh, it's kind of peppy now.
1: And onto the floor.
3: It's like a chase scene. Follow that meat.
1: And then my poor meatball.
2: I think I like it better if it was about a bear.
1: Rolled.

0: 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Are you ready to be friendly too?
1: I'm always ready to be friendly.
2: 24/7.
3: And just for us.
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0: after the Lord Jesus Christ has given us our orders of the day. Listen carefully to his words.
1: You are my friends if you do what I command you.

0: 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Now, demonstrate your love for each other and do it!
1: This is Vision Kids.
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0: G'day, it's Andy Kirk here. The islands around Indonesia are among the most beautiful in the world. Tropical waters, beautiful reefs with fish coloured in every colour of the rainbow. Powerful waves and tranquil bays. Tourists, surfers, scuba divers from all around the world have discovered that these hidden jewels are amazing and they pay large sums of money to go there. But the thing is, the locals don't even swim. The reason they deny themselves the pleasure of exploring this amazing wonder is because long ago someone told a lie that the ocean was full of demons and that swimming would harm them and their families. Because of this lie, many people in that country miss out. Today, you will be faced with incredible opportunities that you should explore and enjoy. So don't listen to lies and don't listen to people who will try and hold you back in fear. Some of these lies may be like you can't do it, or that you're dumb, or you'll never accomplish anything. But believing this instead of exploring and conquering great things will always hold you back. So get out there and dream big. I'm Andy Kirk.
1: Super Kids.
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0: Fish and Kids.
1: Hi, I'm Judah, and my favorite Bible verse is John 3:16, which says, "For God so loved the world that he gave his one and only Son, that whoever believes in him shall not perish but have eternal life." That's

0: like.
1: Now, Jenny Fleck, what I want to know is, where are my sewing needles?
2: Sebastian.
1: What?
2: It's not that kind of sewing.
1: Oh.
2: Okay?
1: What kind of sewing is it?
2: No, I think it would be a very good idea.
1: What would?
2: If maybe I took over the singing.
1: Oh, no.
2: And you listen.
1: Not
2: fair.
1: Learn
2: a little bit about what this is all about, okay?
1: No.
2: You go and sit over there.
1: But I've been practicing for weeks and weeks. Oh, can I do that? Dum, da dum, dum, dim, dim, dum, dum, dum, dum.
3: Went sewing one day, and some of the good seed it fell by the wayside.
1: What's a wayside?
3: And the birds of the air came and ate it with glee.
1: I like these bits.
3: And that was the end of that part of the seed.
1: Oh dear. Oh, I missed the dum-de-dum bits. Oh well, I'm not even supposed to be here.
3: A sewer.
1: Excuse me.
3: Wait. One.
1: Oh, stop it. I just want to turn. And some of the good seeds sprang up right away.
2: Off my strings.
1: Sorry.
3: Cause it fell on the rocks where the soil weren't deep.
1: Help, I'm a thirsty seed. And it's wasn't, not weren't.
3: And when the sun rose, it was scorched by the heat.
1: Oh, yeah, well, I'm not going to stay out here and get scorched by any heat. And besides, I haven't got any sunscreen.

0: Seed grew just where it lay.
1: Now it's my turn to sing. With the thorn, then the thistle, then the weed, then. Oh, and with the thorn, then the. Oh, do you know I still didn't get it right? With the thorn, then the thistle, then the weed, then such like.
0: Till I grew up and choked it, and it vanished from sight.
1: Jerry.
0: Just like you're going to, Sebastian.
1: Now, Tim, you're supposed to be

0: this guy who owned it really looked after it very well.
1: Then as spring was sprung, there was corn everywhere.
0: 30, 60, 100, 200, 400, 590,000 times as much was planted and more.
1: Way.

0: the field that is me. I never thought about it quite like that before. I suppose I have got a few weeds here and there that need pulling out.
1: You're listening to Vision Kids.
2: Hey, I got a question. Why did Jesus come down?
3: Abby, that's a great question, and I think we can answer it with a song. Come on, kids, sing along. Jesus came.

0: to us.
1: Hey guys, I like your singing.
0: Well, hello. Kids, meet Mr. Donut Man.
2: Hey, Mr. Donut Man.
1: Hello.
2: We were just singing about why Jesus came down to earth.
1: Hey, that's wonderful. Mind if I sing along?
2: Sure.
0: Mr. Donut Man, that would be great.

0: Come on. Oh, yeah. Great singing, everyone.
1: So does that answer the question?
2: Yeah!
0: And that's why God came down to us.
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6: Well, God is great, and he's greatly to be praised. I said God is great.

0: so great.
1: Oh, not bad, but can we go faster?
2: Yeah, please.
0: Well, God is great, and he's greatly to be praised. I said God is great.

0: helping kids look to God daily.
1: A friend is a friend who will tell you stories and help you

0: stink. And if you're feeling real low,
1: and if you're starting to wilt,
0: a friend will even let you wear their favorite kilt.
1: What? Their favorite kilt?
0: Well, it had to rhyme. You're the one that said wilt.
1: Oh, that's okay.
0: It is?
1: Yep. You know why?
0: Why?
1: Because.

0: And that's the truth.
1: Super Kids. G'day, it's Andy Kirk here. Bruce Waldo, the famous American poet, said, "Without ambition, one starts nothing. Without work, one finishes nothing. The prize will not be sent to you, you have to win it. The man who knows how will always have a job. The man also who knows why will always be his boss. As to the methods, there will be a million and then some, but principles are only a few. The man who grasps principles can successfully select his own methods. The man who tries methods, ignoring principles, is sure to have trouble." So many people want to tell us five steps of how to, and even we look for the easiest way to solve problems, but the basis of what this famous poet is saying is that if we align our life with a set of principles, then all our decisions will come from them. What principles are you aligning your life with is a great question to ask today. I'm Andy Kirk.
2: Super Kids.
3: This is Vision Kids.

0: are the future.
1: We are Vision Kids.
2: Luke and the Very Messy Desk. Very few have climbed great mountains. Very few have reached the top.

0: don't mind. Now, one day, you see, I was busy teaching the Year 3 class, and I asked all the girls and boys to get out their maths book. And after about 5 minutes or so, I was walking around the class when I noticed that Luke didn't have his maths book. And so, in an extremely grumpy tone, I asked, "Luke, where is your maths book?"
1: I can't find it."
0: "What do you mean you can't find it? You open up your desk and you find your maths book." So, Luke and I were just about to open up his desk when he cried out, "Wait!
1: It's kind of messy."
0: "I don't care about messy, Luke. You're not getting out of doing your work." So, we began to open up the desk, and this is what we found. We found eight businesses and half a pot of glue and 85 rubber bands. He found one old shoe and a glass canoe and a photo of his dad. He found one old book and a decapitated joke, and he said to himself, "Golly gosh, but Luke couldn't find his book." Well, quite disgusted at the sight of what I found, a decapitated chook, a chook with no head, inside of his desk. It got me thinking, maybe it was time we had a little tray tidy out. But still, I couldn't let Luke get away without doing his maths, so I informed him we'll be opening up his desk one more time. So, I dragged Luke back to his desk, and this is what we found. We found one old boat and 55 goats and an old pair of underwear. They couldn't have possibly been his because they were too big for him. He found one bag of sausages and 55 ostriches. He said to himself, "Golly gosh, but Luke couldn't find his book." Well, absolutely stunned at what I found, an old bag of sausages. He must have stolen it from the teacher-parent barbecue. Well, by this stage, Luke was in real strife. "That's it," I said. "You're going straight to the principal." Luke took a gulp. So I marched Luke up to the principal's office, and down came the principal. "I'll get to the bottom of this," he said. So the principal, Luke and I headed back down to class to open up Luke's desk. And this is what we found. We found... Do we have to open it? Open up the tray, Luke.
2: Okay.
0: We found... five old bricks and a couple of...

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1: 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The robot squat. 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If you don't have a robot at home, you can just use a light bright and a stainless

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1: Hi, welcome to Quick Stick Summer. 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
2: Hi, welcome to Quick Sticks, quick Bible stories for the everyday. Today's story is called A Very Big Family. Last time we heard about how Pharaoh had invited Joseph to bring his entire family to live in Egypt. Now, growing up, Joseph had a very big family, and he grew up with 11 brothers. That's a lot of brothers. And once they all had children, there were lots and lots of people who were all growing up together, all in Egypt. Joseph's dad was called Israel, and so this big family became known as the Children of Israel, who we now call Israelites.
3: The king of Egypt was called Pharaoh, and after a while, the Pharaoh who had been so nice to Joseph was replaced with a new Pharaoh. And the new Pharaoh was worried about how many Israelite people there were and decided that he should make them all become slaves and do hard work for them.
2: All of the children of Israel became slaves to the Egyptians and worked very hard building for them all day, every day.
3: God blessed the Israelites, and they kept growing and becoming an even bigger family, even though the Egyptians were making them work so hard.
2: Then Pharaoh had an idea and decided that he would make a rule that all Israelite boy babies would have to be killed at birth. God sent clever nurses who helped the mums protect their children.
3: One of the babies who was born during that time was a little baby boy named Moses. His mum was able to keep him hidden for a while, but eventually he got a bit bigger and a bit noisier, and she decided that she needed a different plan.
2: She put baby Moses inside of a basket and laid it in the reeds by the riverbank. Moses' big sister Miriam stayed to watch over the basket and to see what would happen to the baby.
3: The royal princess had come to bathe by that river just at that time, and while she was walking by the riverbank, she noticed the basket among the reeds. She sent her maid to go and get the basket, and while she did, the baby cried and the princess felt sorry for him. She said, "This is one of the Israelite children."
2: Miriam, who was still nearby, came forward and said to the princess, "Shall I go and call an Israelite mother to look after the baby for you?"
3: And the princess said, "Yes, do."
2: Miriam found her mum and brought her to the princess, and the princess said to Miriam, "Take this child away and look after him for me, and I will pay you for it."
3: And so, Moses' mum got to look after him while he was a baby, and as he grew up, she brought him to the princess, and then later he became a princess's son, got to grow up in the palace where the pharaoh lived.
2: Really went from you're going to die as a child to now you're living in the kingdom.
3: The best of the best.
2: Yeah, palace. God had a plan for Moses and kept him safe so that he could rescue the children of Israel from Pharaoh. Do you know that just like Moses, God has a plan for your life? Tomorrow, we're going to hear more about Moses and God's plan for him.
3: And that's good news.
2: That sure is.
3: Bye for now.
2: See ya.
1: Vision Kids!

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1: Vision Kids.
2: Vision Kids.
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4: One day, all the animals in the animal kingdom came together to celebrate all that the Lord God had made. There were birds, there were lions, there were zebras and monkeys and every other animal in between. And all the animals joined together to make their respective noises to participate in the biggest dance party the jungle had ever seen.

0: floor? Oh, yeah. I got down on my knees.
1: Uh-huh.
0: I said my very first prayer.
1: Amen.
0: You know the Holy Ghost, he met me there.
1: Well,
0: I stepped on the rock. The rock was sound. Uh-huh. And all the love of God came a-tumbling down.

0: on my knees.
1: Right there.
0: I said my very first prayer. Oh, yeah, now the Holy Ghost, he met me there. Oh, I stepped on the rock. The rock was sound. And

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5: Do not conform any longer to the pattern of this world, but be transformed by the renewing of your mind. Then you'll be able to test and approve what God's will is, His good, pleasing, and perfect will. Romans 12, verse 2. This verse reminds me that when I spend time reading the Bible and learning what God says, my mind starts to think more like what God wants it to do. It helps me choose what's right, even if others around me aren't doing the same. And the best part is, when I follow God's way, I can have a happy and successful life, because His way is always the best way. You don't have to do what everyone else is doing. When you let God change how you think by reading His word, you'll start making wiser choices, and you'll see how good His plans are for your life.
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1: Well, it is great to have you listening on Vision Kids. And it's time to get ready, kids. Adventures in Odyssey will be on soon. So I suggest finish up what you're doing and get ready for some excitement and adventure. In just a few minutes, we'll enter into today's story and you'll be captivated by the characters as the plot unfolds today. You won't want to miss it. Adventures in Odyssey will be coming up soon here on Vision.

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1: Vision Kids!
2: You do it. Stop what you're doing and pray to Jesus.
0: Stop
2: what you're

0: laughing. Pray to Jesus when you're crying.
1: Oh no.
0: Pray to Jesus when you're bored.
1: Whatever.

0: noisy.
1: Oh, excuse me, what's that?
2: Oh, nudge. Shh.
0: Pray to Jesus when you're cranky.
1: Oh, I'm getting really cranky. I gotta count to three. One, two, three. Stop it.
0: Pray to Jesus when you're naughty.
1: Oh, no, it wasn't me. She did it.

0: Jesus. When you're hurting.
1: Ow, that hurts.
0: Pray to Jesus when you're frightened.
1: Oh, what was that?
0: No, it's alright, it's only me.
1: Okay, phew.
0: Pray to Jesus when you're sleepy.
1: Oh, I like this one. Okay, sleepy.
0: Sleep. You like
1: Colin? I meant to do the actions. Don't go to sleep. Colin! Colin! Wake up, Colin!
0: Oh, we're still doing the song, sorry. Yes. Pray to Jesus, mighty, mighty Jesus. Go on. Stop what you're doing and pray to Jesus.
1: Stop what you're doing and
0: pray to Jesus.
1: Stop what you're doing and
0: pray to Jesus.

0: You look like Captain Crunch.
1: Huh? No, I don't.
0: Do too.
1: Do not.
0: You're making me hungry.
1: That's it. You're walking the plank.
0: Says who?
1: Says the cabin. Let's do.
0: Oh,

0: look good in leggings.
1: You just don't get it.
2: And we've never been to Boston in the fall.
1: Pass the chips. Who's got the remote control?
0: Here it is. Time for Geraldo.
1: It's definitely time for Wapna.
0: Oh, I don't like this show. Hey, look. I found a quarter.
3: You're listening to
4: Vision Kids.

0: And now, Adventures in Odyssey.
1: But Mitch, if you join the FBI, who's going to help me win the three-legged race at the town picnic?
2: If I decide to go, which is a big if, it doesn't mean I'll drop off the face of the earth. There are planes that fly from Virginia to Odyssey, you know.
1: I know, but why would you want to leave anyway?
2: You know the answer to that.
1: You're bored.
2: I'm from Boston, Connie. I'm used to having more to do than going to town picnics and plays in the little theater.
1: Oh, come on. There are plenty of fun things to do around here.
2: Like what?
1: Well, like... lots!
3: Hi, Connie. Hi, Mitch.
2: Hi.
1: Hi, Trand. What can I get you today?
3: A hot fudge sundae and some advice.
1: Well, what's giving you trouble?
3: My brother. See, I was asked to join the biology club.
1: The biology club?
3: Yeah. We do experiments and help other kids with biology projects. And we're the only group allowed to touch the skeletons. I know it sounds nerdy, but it's kind of an honor to be asked because skeletons aren't cheap.
2: I wouldn't sell mine for anything.
3: Only the most responsible students are asked. Do you think I'm weird for wanting to join?
1: No, of course not. Sounds like a privilege. And I know you love biology.
2: What's your brother have to do with it?
3: Well, to quote him, I've never heard of anything more dripping of geekism than being in the biology club. He says he doesn't want weirdness to be the family reputation, especially since we're out of town for a while. He sees this as a chance to give ourselves a new identity at school.
1: Sure, but your identity is that you are very scientific-minded, and you'd enjoy being a biology club member.
3: So I should do it?
1: Yeah, and your brother can establish his own reputation. You don't have to be who he wants you to be. You have to be yourself.
3: You're right. That's him now.
2: What's he doing out there?
3: He didn't want to come in without checking for hidden mics. He said the drainage pipes were looking suspect.
4: Do you think those are real birds up there? Because I just came across one with a very suspicious-looking beak.
1: Hi, Jared. Jared, that doesn't make any sense.
4: Hang on, Connie. I need to document this on tape. Audio Journal of Jared DeWhite, entry 6599.402. I'm sharing my suspicions with those whom I believe to be loyal and honest friends, but that is yet to be determined.
1: Jared, put the recorder down for a minute. Let me get this straight. You think Mrs. Randolph's walker is being used as part of a surveillance operation?
4: She gets awfully close to me with that thing, and then she'll start asking me all these probing questions. How's school? What subjects am I taking? Sure.
3: Oh, brother.
4: Next thing you know, she'll knock me out with that dangerous piece of handicapped weaponry and kidnap me by throwing me in the trunk of her car, all in an attempt to steal my brilliant ideas for world domination.
2: Well, if you do get locked in the trunk, you can always kick out the brake lights and wave out the back to signal vehicles behind you.
1: Huh?
4: Good to know.
3: I think he's in that much danger. Mrs. Randolph doesn't really seem like the kidnapping type.
4: I call it well disguised.
3: We better go, Jared.
1: Bye, Trent. Bye, Jared.
4: Later. See ya.
1: You know what might be fun?
2: Bungee jumping off Victoria Falls?
1: Besides that, I was thinking about you hosting an advice show on kids' radio.
2: Me? That's really more your type of thing, Connie.
1: But you're so knowledgeable, Mitch. You're the only guy I've ever met who knows how to make an emergency water landing in a single-engine airplane. I think you'd be great as a host.
2: Unless people are calling in about how to land an out-of-control aircraft, I'm not much help.
1: But you have such great insights. And you were saying life here was getting dull.
2: An advice show? I don't know that much about relationships and stuff. I mean, look at my relationship with you.
5: Hello there, you two.
2: Hi, Whit.
1: I am so glad you're here. Mitch and I have a question for you.
5: Oh?
1: What do you think about Mitch hosting a call-in advice show on kids' radio?
5: Oh, I didn't know that kind of thing interested you, Mitch.
2: I'm not really...
1: But don't you think he'd be great at it?
5: Oh, I think you have a lot of wisdom, Mitch. If you wanted to do a show, I'd be all for it. Now, if you'll excuse me, I'm going to put these groceries away.
1: See?
2: I don't know. Do you really want me to do this?
1: Yeah, I do.
2: Okay, fine. But you have to help me out.
1: Of course. I will. I'll be your in-studio producer. With me by your side, you can't go wrong.

0: 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I've just escaped my adversary, but unfortunately, not soon enough. Oh, there you are, Trent. You ready to go yet?
1: Whoa! What happened to you?
0: Take one puddle and add Rodney Rathbone. Listen to this.
2: Hey, DeWhite! What's that in the mud?
0: What?
2: Oh! Oh! It's you!
1: What a jerk!
0: Yeah, we need to get going. Mom will freak if we're late again. Are you done with your project?
1: I just have to clean up and take the skeleton back to Mr. Jensen's room.
0: Hey, I'll tell you what. You clean up, I'll take the skeleton back.
1: Okay.
0: Audio Journal of Jared DeWhite, 5545-0989. If your name is not Jared DeWhite and you are listening to this tape, destroy it immediately. I'll give you a second. Okay. I'm wheeling a skeleton down the hallway at Odyssey Middle School. The building is empty. The echoes, ominous. Tomorrow in these very halls... Oh, Mr. Jensen's door is locked. Oh, man, what am I going to do with the skeleton? I probably shouldn't just leave it in the hall. I could stuff it in a locker. That'd be kind of funny if someone opened one of these lockers tomorrow and a skeleton fell out. It would be even funnier if it was Rodney Rathbone's locker.
1: Uh-oh! Take cover! Here comes Rodney. Great.
3: Get out of my way, Liz. I'm trying to get to my locker.
1: Hey! You know, you shouldn't be shoving girls, Rodney.
3: Who's gonna stop me?
1: Hey, give me my hat!
3: Oh, so you want it, huh?
1: Give it... Come on!
3: I guess the little boy wants his hat!
1: Rodney!
3: It's a good thing you're such a little guy. You can fit into my locker to get it. Ah! Oh, Mommy!
4: Good boy.
1: Afraid of a skeleton, Rodney? Think he'll come after you?
3: Ooh. Okay! Wise guy.
1: I don't know, but that was a great prank. The greatest prank ever.
5: So you ready to go?
6: I guess.
5: Remember, if you don't know how to answer a question, just go to a commercial break and we'll talk about it.
6: Got it.
5: Oh, and one more thing. We're calling you Dr. Wise.
6: Dr. Wise?
5: Do you like Dr. Sensible better?
6: No. Why not just ask Mitch?
5: Well, who would call in for that? And welcome to Ask Dr. Wise. The doctor is in for your questions about anything and everything.
6: Is the phone working? It's blinking a warning light.
5: That means you have a call.
6: Oh, hello, caller.
7: Hi, Dr. Wise?
6: Hello.
7: Hi, my name's Marvin. I've got a problem with my little sister. She keeps borrowing my comic books without asking. What can I do to keep her out of my room?
6: Well, Marvin, there are certain locks you can create for your door with only a bobby pin and a cheese grater.
5: And now a word from our sponsor.
8: How many times has this happened?
6: Hey, why'd you do that?
5: This is a family show. You can't tell kids to make locks for their doors. We'll have every parent in Odyssey calling in to complain.
6: Well, what do I tell them?
5: Okay. Always suggest talking to their parents first. Another idea might be giving his little sister comic books he doesn't read anymore, or taking time to read them together so she doesn't feel left out. That's probably why she's taking them anyway.
6: Oh, okay, got it.
5: And we're back. Dr. Wise is just now giving advice to Snoopy's sister's frustrated brother.
6: Marvin, I suggest you share your concerns with your parents so they're aware of the situation. But also keep in mind little sisters often look up to their older brothers. She probably likes comic books just because she knows you do, so take time to share them with her and read them together. That way she doesn't have to intrude on your privacy to get them.
7: That's a great idea. Thanks, Dr. Wise.
9: Yes, Dr. Wise, how do you broil a salmon?
6: We'll answer that right after this break from our sponsor.
5: Skin side down on a preheated broiler pan for 6 minutes. Add lemon beforehand.
6: And we're back. The best way, caller, to get lipstick out of a sweater is with Vaseline.
10: Oh. How do I get the Vaseline out then?
6: Look at that. Time for another break.
11: I'd like to make
4: heavy swags to hang over a bay window. Do you have any ideas?
6: Great question. I'm getting a signal from my producer. We'll be right back after this message.
11: 24/7 and just for us. This is Vision Kids.
5: Why didn't you put the skeleton back in the room?
0: It was locked.
5: So you put it in a locker?
0: It was the only thing I could think of.
5: How did you get Rodney's locker to open?
0: I've got the touch. I can get them all open. There's a pressure point at the base of the lock. You hit it just right and it pops open.
5: Well, do you know the story's getting around the whole school? Everyone's calling it the prank of the century.
0: Really?
12: Hey, guys.
0: Hey.
12: Hi, Liz. Were you talking about the prank on Rodney this morning?
0: Yeah, you heard?
12: Are you kidding? This is the biggest story of the year. It was a brilliant prank, but nobody knows who did it. And it's my job, as an investigative reporter for the Odyssey Owl, to find out who Prank Man is.
0: Prank Man?
12: That's what he's being called. Catchy, huh?
5: I wonder why Prank Man hasn't come forward.
12: Are you kidding? True heroes don't do it for the glory. They're anonymous in their good deeds. Besides, Rodney would beat him to a pulp.
0: Whoever it was, he must have been pretty clever, huh?
12: A genius.
0: Yeah, I thought so too.
13: Mitch, Connie, I thought you might be interested in reading the first review of Ask Dr. Wise.
5: Great.
6: Uh-oh.
5: Come on, you've only been on for a week. No one expects you to be perfect.
6: I won't let it crush my ego.
5: Okay, let's see here. Ask Dr. Wise, hosted by Robert Mitchell, has this town talking and listening. His sensible yet creative advice offers helpful solutions to a variety of problems. Mitchell, a true Renaissance man, proves to be an expert in everything from fashion to futons. His show is a refreshing break from the usually simplistic and predictable talk on kids' radio.
6: I'm sure she doesn't mean your show. It's all because of my great producer anyway, right?
5: Hang on, there's more. The show's only drawback seems to be a pushy producer who breaks for a commercial after nearly every call. All things considered, however, Ask Dr. Wise is definitely a must hear.
13: Well, it sounds like you've developed quite a reputation, Mitch. Good job.
6: Thanks.
5: Well, he certainly had some help.
6: Let's go to the next call. You're on the air.
7: Hi, it's Liz. I'm the lead reporter for the Odyssey Owl, and I've got to get the scoop on Prank Man.
6: Who's Prank Man?
7: My question exactly. No one knows. He pulled a brilliant prank on Rodney Rathbone, but his identity is secret, and everyone's talking about him. I need to get the story.
6: Well, Liz...
5: We'll be right back after this commercial break.
6: Connie, why did you do that?
5: I was going to tell you what to say.
6: I can handle this one. I'm coming back for commercial. This button, right?
5: Mitch, I'm the producer.
6: Liz, there are a few things you could try to find. From what I understand, the first prank involved a skeleton, correct?
7: Yeah.
8: How many times is this?
6: Connie!
5: We are not a detective agency. Encourage her to find other stories. She doesn't need to worry so much about this one. Tell her no one will remember Prank Man in a week anyway. Hey!
6: And Odyssey Middle School requires that all skeletons are signed out, right?
7: Sure.
6: Well, it's the obvious answer, but it may be worth checking to see who signed out the skeleton the evening before it was discovered.
7: Oh.
8: How many times has this happened?
6: Now, a true stealth would cover his tracks, of course, so you might also try... Hello?
5: I'm not looking forward to biology class. I got in trouble with Mr. Jensen yesterday because of you.
0: Mr. Jensen loves you. You're a skeletal savant.
5: Those skeletons are expensive. They're not supposed to be stuffed into lockers.
12: Smile.
0: What?
5: Smile.
12: Ladies and gentlemen, it's Prank Man! Yay!
0: What? How'd you find out?
12: A little investigative journalism.
14: Did you see the Odyssey out there? It's on the front page.
0: Really? The front page?
14: Look at that headline.
0: Wow, that's pretty bold type there. The Prank Man is... Trent DeWitt?
5: What?
11: listening to Vision Kids.
12: It wasn't me. Come on, Trent. Stop being so humble.
0: He's not being humble. It wasn't him.
12: His name was on the skeleton sign-out sheet.
14: So, how does it feel to be a hero?
12: I'm not a hero.
0: He's not a hero. Tell them it was me.
12: They don't believe me. You tell them.
0: I can't tell them.
12: Why?
0: Did Clark Kent ever admit he was Superman?
12: Trent, you're going down in history.
0: Trent?
6: Hey, it's my favorite in-studio producer. Are you ready for a show that's sensible yet creative?
15: Am I?
6: Oh, did you see the line of kids in the soda shop wanting advice from me?
15: Okay, that's it.
6: What?
15: This show is now Ask Dr. Wise and Professor Brilliant. We're on in 15 seconds.
6: Professor Brilliant?
15: That's me. We're now co-hosting.
6: I thought you wanted me to do this on my own.
15: I changed my mind. I think we'll be better as a team.
12: Welcome to Ask Dr. Wise and Professor Brilliant. We're here to take all your questions, so give us a call.
6: Yes, caller?
7: Hi, I've got a big event on Saturday, and I need to know what to wear with black pants this time of year.
12: Oh, my specialty. I would suggest...
7: Actually, if you don't mind, I'd like Dr. Wise to answer. His advice always seems so fashionable.
12: What? Have you seen his socks?
6: Dr. Wise here, I suggest something light blue.
12: Light blue? You've got to be crazy. She's got to go bold, bright red, shimmery gold.
7: Actually, I look good in light blue. I'm a blonde.
12: Well, congratulations. But that's my advice, and that's the right advice.
6: Unless, of course, you want to wear light blue.
7: I want to wear light blue.
12: But whose show is this?
6: Mine.
12: Wrong! It's mine! I have the idea. I've been the brains behind the advice. I'm the one who knows how to make swags.
6: But you asked me to host it. If you didn't want me to do it, then why were you so insistent?
12: It's fine if you host it. I just want the credit I deserve.
7: I think I'll go with light blue.
13: Come in.
16: Mr. Whittaker?
13: Oh, hi, Liz.
16: I was looking for one of those mini tape players. Connie said you might have one up here.
13: Yeah, I sure do. Right here.
16: Can I borrow it for a second?
13: Uh-huh. What's on the tape?
16: I don't know. It's really weird. Somebody put it in my locker with a note that said, if you want to find out who Prank Man is, listen to this.
13: Huh, strange.
16: Let's listen.
13: Uh-huh.
17: I'm wheeling a skeleton down the hallway at Odyssey Middle School. The building is empty. The echoes...
16: This is Jared.
17: Tomorrow,
13: oh, yes, yes, I've seen him with that tape recorder. He tapes himself a lot.
17: The door is locked. Oh, man, what am I going to do with the skeleton? I probably shouldn't just leave it in the hall. I could stuff it in a locker. That'd be kind of funny if someone opened one of these lockers tomorrow and a skeleton fell out. It would be even funnier if it was Rodney Rathbone's locker.
16: It wasn't Trent. It was Jared.
12: He wears Argyle socks with tennis shoes.
13: Oh, I know, Connie.
12: And people are calling him for fashion advice. I'm the mastermind, but do I get credit? No.
13: Well, so where is Mitch?
12: I'm not sure. We haven't talked since the show.
13: I see. Connie, was it worth it?
12: Worth what?
13: Well, worth straining a relationship in order to get credit.
12: But I deserve the credit, right?
13: Well, if getting it was more important than your relationship with Mitch, sure.
12: Oh.
13: That's the choice you made.
12: Yeah, I guess I did.
0: My father's a quick thinker, too. I guess I get it from him.
16: Okay, let's go back to the practical joke.
14: Jared, you're awesome. It's all over school that you're the real Prank Man.
0: The word spreads quick, and I really hope to remain anonymous.
14: I know you'll be swarmed with fans later, so can I get your autograph now?
0: Sure. Here you go, kid.
14: Cool, thanks. Hey, guys, look at this!
16: Okay, Jared, I think I've got enough information to do the story. Oh, there was one more thing.
0: Yeah?
16: Do you have any idea who put the tape in my locker?
0: I don't have a clue. I keep those tapes on my desk sometimes, and a couple of days ago they were missing. Could have been anybody who wanted to expose the truth about my identity.
16: Are you glad the word is out?
0: Actually, it's kind of embarrassing. I just wanted it to be a secret.
16: How humble of you.
0: Yeah, I guess it is.
16: But I'll let you know when I find out who stole your tape.
0: How?
16: I talked to Dr. Wise yesterday. He said he'd be happy to help me fingerprint the note. So I should have an answer for you tomorrow.
0: Dr. Wise? So Mitch?
16: Yeah.
0: Who knows all about FBI research and stuff?
16: That's the one.
0: Great. Yeah, just, you know, let me know what you find out.
16: Okay. I gotta run to the journalism room to write this up real quick. I'll see you later.
0: Yeah, bye. Audio Journal of Jared Dwight, entry 6641-9292. If it's found out I put the tape in Liz's locker, I'm ruined. My only option is to break into Liz's locker and steal the evidence. No one in sight, but I'll have to be quick. Okay, pressure point is right here. Perfect. Now, where is it?
16: Hi, Jared.
0: Oh. Liz,
16: You're pretty good at that, breaking into lockers. Did you do it that fast when you broke into my locker before and planted the tape?
0: Excuse me, I don't know what you're talking about.
16: You lied! And made up all that nonsense about being humble and not wanting anyone to find out. How lame, Jared. Pointing to yourself to get credit.
0: But I'm still a hero, right?
16: I think maybe I'll let my readers decide.
0: You're gonna put this in your article?
16: The public deserves to know.
0: Everyone at school is calling me Pathetic Man.
16: Don't look at me. I didn't come up with the name. Although it is kind of funny.
18: Liz, have you ever heard the phrase kicking a man when he's down?
19: Oh, rollerblading just isn't my thing.
6: No, stopping isn't your thing. How's your knee?
19: A little scraped up, but not too bad.
18: Well, hello there. Looks like you two have made amends.
19: Yeah, I realized how ridiculous I was being. I was so wrapped up in myself and getting credit, I forgot what was really important.
0: Yeah, join the club.
6: What's wrong, Jared?
18: Oh, he's had a rough day.
0: I've become the laughingstock of the entire school.
6: That stinks. You know what helps, though? Try playing it up. Make fun of yourself. If people see that, they'll stop making jokes about you.
0: Yeah, that's a good idea.
6: Glad I could help. Well, I need to get going. I'll see you around. Later. Bye.
19: Bye, Mitch. Thanks.
0: What's he thinking? That advice would never work.
16: And did you see his socks?
19: I know. Okay, Jared, here's what you really need to do.
20: In Matthew 6:1, Jesus says, "Be careful not to do your acts of righteousness before men, to be seen by them. If you do, you will have no reward from your Father in heaven." Jesus goes on to say that God rewards our actions even if no one else knows about them. We like to be credited for the good things we do, but we also need to think about why we're doing the good things in the first place. Is it just to get credit for doing them? We need to make sure that our own glory doesn't become too important to us. Adventures and Odyssey is a presentation of Focus on the Family. It's All About Me was written by Kathy Waringa and directed by Bob Hoos. Our vocal talent included Steve Burns, Jordan Calloway, Brandon Gilberstadt, Paul Herlinger, Katie Lee, Corey Padnos, and Lauren Schaffel. Our sound designer was Bob Luttrell. And our producers were Marshall Younger and Bob Hoos. And I'm Chris, hoping you'll join us again next time for more Adventures in Odyssey.
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24: 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Filled with love and compassion, he ran to his son, embraced him, and kissed him." That's Luke 15, verse 20. And this is Vision Kids.
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So we'd love it if you'd spread the word and invite all your friends to join the fun too. 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
3: How awesome is the Lord Most High, the great King over all the earth. God has ascended amid shouts of joy, the Lord amid the sounding of trumpets. 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

0: Hey Vision Kids, Belle Thompson here. Have you ever seen a kangaroo hopping along with a cute little joey in its pouch? Doesn't it look so warm and cozy in there? And fun, jumping along in mum's pouch. I imagine it would be like having a cozy bed combined with a trampoline. Bounce, bounce, bounce. How fun. But actually, I reckon the main reason joeys love being in the pouch is that they just love being close to their mum. So when my kids were babies, they also loved to be carried close to me. And like little baby kangaroos, they especially loved it when I put them in the baby carrier. If they wanted to be close to me, they used to reach out their little hands for me and say, "Cuddle me, cuddle me." So into the baby carrier they went, and everywhere I went, they went with me, like a baby kangaroo. I learned that they felt most secure and happy when they were snuggled up to their mum. Maybe you feel the same, and you just love to snuggle with your mum or another grown-up who loves you. Who gives you the best cuddles? Carrying my kids around actually gave me quite a sore back in those days, but I have to admit, I also loved having my babies close. And I think that's how God feels about us. The Bible often describes God as being like a loving shepherd who keeps his sheep close to him. And the sheep are you and me. In Isaiah chapter 40, God says, "Like a shepherd, he will care for his flock, gathering the lambs in his arms, hugging them as he carries them." Isn't it nice to know you can reach out to Jesus anytime you need him? And just like I did with my children, his loving arms will carry you and hug you and hold you close. Just like a baby kangaroo in its mum's pouch, God is holding you close.
1: Helping kids look to God daily.
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1: Hi, welcome to Quick Sticks, quick Bible stories for the everyday. Today's story is called A Very Big Family. Last time we heard about how Pharaoh had invited Joseph to bring his entire family to live in Egypt. Now, growing up, Joseph had a very big family, and he grew up with 11 brothers. That's a lot of brothers. And once they all had children, there were lots and lots of people who were all growing up together, all in Egypt. Joseph's dad was called Israel, and so this big family became known as the Children of Israel, who we now call Israelites.
2: The king of Egypt was called Pharaoh, and after a while, the Pharaoh who had been so nice to Joseph was replaced with a new Pharaoh. And the new Pharaoh was worried about how many Israelite people there were and decided that he should make them all become slaves and do hard work for them.
1: All of the children of Israel became slaves to the Egyptians and worked very hard building for them all day, every day.
2: God blessed the Israelites, and they kept growing and becoming an even bigger family, even though the Egyptians were making them work so hard.
1: Then Pharaoh had an idea and decided that he would make a rule that all Israelite boy babies would have to be killed at birth. God sent clever nurses who helped the mums protect their children.
2: One of the babies who was born during that time was a little baby boy named Moses. His mum was able to keep him hidden for a while, but eventually he got a bit bigger and a bit noisier, and she decided that she needed a different plan.
1: She put baby Moses inside of a basket and laid it in the reeds by the riverbank. Moses' big sister Miriam stayed to watch over the basket and to see what would happen to the baby.
2: The royal princess had come to bathe by that river just at that time, and while she was walking by the riverbank, she noticed the basket among the reeds. She sent her maid to go and get the basket, and while she did, the baby cried and the princess felt sorry for him. She said, "This is one of the Israelite children."
1: Miriam, who was still nearby, came forward and said to the princess, "Shall I go and call an Israelite mother to look after the baby for you?"
2: And the princess said, "Yes, do."
1: Miriam found her mum and brought her to the princess, and the princess said to Miriam, "Take this child away and look after him for me, and I will pay you for it."
2: And so, Moses' mum got to look after him while he was a baby, and as he grew up, she brought him to the princess, and then later he became a princess's son, got to grow up in the palace where the pharaoh lived.
1: Really went from you're going to die as a child to now you're living in the kingdom.
2: The best of the best.
1: Yeah, palace. God had a plan for Moses and kept him safe so that he could rescue the children of Israel from Pharaoh. Do you know that just like Moses, God has a plan for your life? Tomorrow, we're going to hear more about Moses and God's plan for him.
2: And that's good news.
1: That sure is.
2: Bye for now.
1: See ya.
0: 24/7.
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1: We are the future.
2: We are the future.
3: We are the future.
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6: Verse of the week.
7: Do not conform any longer to the pattern of this world, but be transformed by the renewing of your mind. Then you'll be able to test and approve what God's will is, his good, pleasing, and perfect will. Romans 12, verse 2. This verse reminds me that when I spend time reading the Bible and learning what God says, my mind starts to think more like what God wants it to do. It helps me choose what's right, even if others around me aren't doing the same. And the best part is, when I follow God's way, I can have a happy and successful life, because his way is always the best way. You don't have to do what everyone else is doing. When you let God change how you think by reading his word, you'll start making wiser choices, and you'll see how good his plans are for your life.
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1: We are Vision Kids.
2: Hello, hello, hello. I'm so glad that you are listening to Vision Kids today. In less than 15 minutes, we have another action-packed episode of Adventures in Odyssey coming your way. This is an award-winning drama series that brings biblical principles to life. And, you know, it's enjoyed by families across the world. It's full of fun, faith, full of imagination. So, hey, get ready. You don't want to miss it. It's coming up soon on Vision Kids.
3: That's disgusting. Where's what? You've got it so good.

0: Okay, Timmy, you pretend to be Jesus, and you yell, stop. Now, you kids over here, you pretend to be the rain. Let me hear you. And in the middle, you're the wind. Come on. And you kids over here, you're the waves. Let me hear you. Okay, good job. Remember, Timmy, you yell, stop. Are you ready? Let's see.
1: What kind of man?
2: And the rain.

0: Okay, let's have some rain. And now the wind. And now the waves. Come on, rain. Come on, wind. I need a hurricane. And more waves. Oh, and everybody rock back and forth. It's a terrible storm. Oh, help us, Jesus. Help us.
1: Thank you, Jesus.
2: You're listening to Vision Kids.
3: Vision Kids!

0: Adventures in Odyssey.
1: But Mitch, if you join the FBI, who's going to help me win the three-legged race at the town picnic?
2: If I decide to go, which is a big if, it doesn't mean I'll drop off the face of the earth. There are planes that fly from Virginia to Odyssey, you know.
1: I know, but why would you want to leave anyway?
2: You know the answer to that.
1: You're bored.
2: I'm from Boston, Connie. I'm used to having more to do than going to town picnics and plays in the little theater.
1: Oh, come on. There are plenty of fun things to do around here.
2: Like what?
1: Well, like... lots!
3: Hi, Connie. Hi, Mitch.
2: Hi.
1: Hi, Trent. What can I get you today?
3: A hot fudge sundae and some advice.
1: Well, what's giving you trouble?
3: My brother. See, I was asked to join the biology club.
1: The biology club?
3: Yeah. We do experiments and help other kids with biology projects. And we're the only group allowed to touch the skeletons. I know it sounds nerdy, but it's kind of an honor to be asked because skeletons aren't cheap.
2: I wouldn't sell mine for anything.
3: Only the most responsible students are asked. Do you think I'm weird for wanting to join?
1: No, of course not. It sounds like a privilege. And I know you love biology.
2: What's your brother have to do with it?
3: Well, to quote him, I've never heard of anything more dripping of geekism than being in the biology club. He says he doesn't want weirdness to be the family reputation, especially since we're out of town for a while. He sees this as a chance to give ourselves a new identity at school.
1: Sure, but your identity is that you are very scientific-minded, and you'd enjoy being a biology club member.
3: So I should do it?
1: Yeah, and your brother can establish his own reputation. You don't have to be who he wants you to be. You have to be yourself.
3: You're right. That's him now.
2: What's he doing out there?
3: He didn't want to come in without checking for hidden mics. He said the drainage pipes were looking suspect.
4: Do you think there's a real bird up there? Because I just came across one with a very suspicious-looking beak.
1: Hi, Jared. But Jared, that doesn't make any sense.
4: Hang on, Connie. I need to document this on tape. Audio Journal of Jared DeWitt, entry 6599.402. I'm sharing my suspicions with those whom I believe to be loyal and honest friends, but that is yet to be determined.
1: Jared, put the recorder down for a minute. Let me get this straight. You think Mrs. Randolph's walker is being used as part of a surveillance operation?
4: She gets awfully close to me with that thing, and then she'll start asking me all these probing questions. How's school? What subjects am I taking? Sure.
3: Oh, brother.
4: Next thing you know, she'll knock me out with that dangerous piece of handicap weaponry and kidnap me by throwing me in the trunk of her car. All in an attempt to steal my brilliant ideas for world domination.
2: Well, if you do get locked in the trunk, you can always kick out the brake lights and wave out the back to signal vehicles behind you.
4: Huh? Good to know.
3: I don't think he's in that much danger. Mrs. Randolph doesn't really seem like the kidnapping type.
4: I call it well disguised.
3: We better go, Jared.
1: Bye, Trent. Bye, Jared.
4: Later. See ya.
1: You know what might be fun?
2: Bungee jumping off Victoria Falls?
1: Besides that, I was thinking about you hosting an advice show on kids' radio.
2: Me? That's really more your type of thing, Connie.
1: But you're so knowledgeable, Mitch. You're the only guy I've ever met who knows how to make an emergency water landing in a single-engine airplane. I think you'd be great as a host.
2: Unless people are calling in about how to land an out-of-control aircraft, I'm not much help.
1: But you have such great insights. And you were saying life here was getting dull.
2: An advice show? I don't know that much about relationships and stuff. I mean, look at my relationship with you.
5: Hello there, you two.
2: Hi, Whit.
1: I am so glad you're here. Mitch and I have a question for you.
5: Oh?
1: What do you think about Mitch hosting a call-in advice show on kids' radio?
5: Oh, I didn't know that kind of thing interested you, Mitch.
2: I'm not really...
1: But don't you think he'd be great at it?
5: Oh, I think you have a lot of wisdom, Mitch. If you wanted to do a show, I'd be all for it. Now, if you'll excuse me, I'm going to put these groceries away.
1: See?
2: I don't know. Do you really want me to do this?
1: Yeah, I do.
2: Okay, fine. But you have to help me out.
1: Of course I will. I'll be your in-studio producer. With me by your side, you can't go wrong.

0: Audio Journal of Jared DeWhite, 8907.661. I've just escaped my adversary, but unfortunately, not soon enough. Oh, there you are, Trent. You ready to go yet?
1: Whoa! What happened to you?
0: Take one puddle and add Rodney Rathbone. Listen to this.
2: Hey, DeWhite! What's that in the mud?
0: What?
2: Oh! Oh! It's you!
1: What a jerk!
0: Yeah, we need to get going. Mom will freak if we're late again. Are you done with your project?
1: I just have to clean up and take the skeleton back to Mr. Jensen's room.
0: Hey, I'll tell you what. You clean up, I'll take the skeleton back.
1: Okay.
0: Audio Journal of Jared DeWhite, 5545-0989. If your name is not Jared DeWhite and you are listening to this tape, destroy it immediately. I'll give you a second. Okay. I'm moving a skeleton down the hallway at Odyssey Middle School. The building is empty. The echoes, ominous. Tomorrow in these very halls... Oh, Mr. Jensen's door is locked. Oh, man, what am I gonna do with the skeleton? I probably shouldn't just leave it in the hall. I could stuff in a locker. That'd be kind of funny if someone opened one of these lockers tomorrow and a skeleton fell out. It would be even funnier if it was Rodney Rathbone's locker.
3: Uh-oh, take cover. Here comes Rodney.
1: Great.
4: Get out of my way, Liz. I'm trying to get to my locker.
1: Hey! You know, you shouldn't be shoving girls, Rodney.
4: Who's gonna stop me?
1: Hey, give me my hat.
4: Oh, so you want it, huh?
1: Give it, come on.
4: I guess the little boy wants his hat.
1: Rodney?
4: It's a good thing you're such a little guy. You can fit into my locker to get it. Ah! Oh, Mommy!
3: Good boy.
5: Afraid of a skeleton, Rodney? Think he'll come after you?
4: Ooh. Okay. Ooh. Wise guy.
3: I don't know, but that was a great prank. The greatest prank ever.
6: So you ready to go?
7: I guess.
6: Remember, if you don't know how to answer a question, just go to a commercial break and we'll talk about it.
7: Got it.
6: Oh, and one more thing. We're calling you Dr. Wise.
7: Dr. Wise?
6: Do you like Dr. Sensible better?
7: No. Why not just ask Mitch?
6: Well, who would call in for that? And welcome to Ask Dr. Wise. The doctor is in for your questions about anything and everything.
7: Is the phone working? It's blinking a warning light.
6: That means you have a call.
7: Oh, hello, caller.
8: Hi, Dr. Wise.
7: Hello.
8: Hi, my name's Mervin. I've got a problem with my little sister. She keeps borrowing my comic books without asking. What can I do to keep her out of my room?
7: Well, Marvin, there are certain locks you can create for your door with only a bobby pin and a cheese grater.
6: And now a word from our sponsor.
9: How many times has this happened?
7: Hey, why'd you do that?
6: This is a family show. You can't tell kids to make locks for their doors. We'll have every parent in Odyssey calling in to complain.
7: Well, what do I tell them?
6: Okay. Always suggest talking to their parents first. Another idea might be giving his little sister comic books he doesn't read anymore, or taking time to read them together so she doesn't feel left out. That's probably why she's taking them anyway.
7: Oh, okay, got it.
6: And we're back. Dr. Wise is just now giving advice to Snoopy's sister's frustrated brother.
7: Marvin, I suggest you share your concerns with your parents so they're aware of the situation. But also keep in mind little sisters often look up to their older brothers. She probably likes comic books just because she knows you do, so take time to share them with her and read them together. That way she doesn't have to intrude on your privacy to get them.
8: That's a great idea. Thanks, Dr. Wise.
10: Yes, Dr. Wise, how do you broil a salmon?
7: We'll answer that right after this break from our sponsor.
6: Skin side down on a preheated broiler pan for 6 minutes. Add lemon beforehand.
7: And we're back. The best way, caller, to get lipstick out of a sweater is with Vaseline.
5: Oh. How do I get the Vaseline out then?
7: Look at that. Time for another break.
11: I'd like to make heavy sweets. swags to hang over a bay window. Do you have any ideas?
7: Great question. I'm getting a signal from my producer. We'll be right back after this message.
12: Adventures in Odyssey on Vision Kids.
13: Vision Kids!
1: Why didn't you put the skeleton back in the room?
0: It was locked.
1: So you put it in a locker?
0: It was the only thing I could think of.
1: How did you get Rodney's locker to open?
0: I've got the touch. I can get them all open. There's a pressure point at the base of the lock. You hit it just right and it pops open.
1: Well, do you know the story's getting around the whole school? Everyone's calling it the prank of the century.
0: Really?
5: Hey, guys.
0: Hey.
5: Hi, Liz. Were you talking about the prank on Rodney this morning?
0: Yeah, you heard?
5: Are you kidding? This is the biggest story of the year. It was a brilliant prank, but nobody knows who did it. And it's my job, as an investigative reporter for the Odyssey Owl, to find out who Prank Man is.
0: Prank Man?
5: That's what he's being called. Catchy, huh?
1: I wonder why Prank Man hasn't come forward.
5: Are you kidding? True heroes don't do it for the glory. They're anonymous in their good deeds. Besides, Rodney would beat him to a pulp.
0: Whoever it was, he must have been pretty clever, huh?
5: A genius.
0: Yeah, I thought so too.
14: Mitch, Connie, I thought you might be interested in reading the first review of Ask Dr. Wise.
6: Great.
7: Uh-oh.
6: Come on, you've only been on for a week. No one expects you to be perfect.
7: I won't let it crush my ego.
6: Okay, let's see here. Ask Dr. Wise, hosted by Robert Mitchell, has this town talking and listening. His sensible yet creative advice offers helpful solutions to a variety of problems. Mitchell, a true Renaissance man, proves to be an expert in everything from fashion to futons. His show is a refreshing break from the usually simplistic and predictable talk on kids' radio.
7: I'm sure she doesn't mean your show. It's all because of my great producer anyway, right?
6: Hang on, there's more. The show's only drawback seems to be a pushy producer who breaks for a commercial after nearly every call. All things considered, however, Ask Dr. Wise is definitely a must-hear.
14: Well, sounds like you've developed quite a reputation, Mitch. Good job.
7: Thanks.
6: Well, he certainly had some help.
7: Let's go to the next call. You're on the air.
8: Hi, it's Liz. I'm the lead reporter for the Odyssey Owl, and I've got to get the scoop on Prank Man.
7: Who's Prank Man?
8: My question exactly. No one knows. He pulled a brilliant prank on Rodney Rathbone, but his identity is secret, and everyone's talking about him. I need to get the story.
7: Well, Liz...
6: We'll be right back after this commercial break.
7: Connie, why did you do that?
6: I was going to tell you what to say.
7: I can handle this one. I'm coming back for a commercial. This button, right?
6: Mitch, I'm the producer.
7: Liz, there are a few things you could try to find. From what I understand, the first prank involved a skeleton, correct?
8: Yeah.
9: How many times is this?
7: Connie!
6: We are not a detective agency. Encourage her to find other stories. She doesn't need to worry so much about this one. Tell her no one will remember Prank Man in a week anyway. Hey!
7: An Odyssey Middle School requires that all skeletons are signed out, right?
8: Sure.
7: Well, it's the obvious answer, but it may be worth checking to see who signed out the skeleton the evening before it was discovered.
8: Oh.
9: How many times has this happened?
7: Now, a true stealth would cover his tracks, of course, so you might also try... Hello?
1: I'm not looking forward to biology class. I got in trouble with Mr. Jensen yesterday because of you.
0: Mr. Jensen loves you. You're his skeletal savant.
1: Those skeletons are expensive. They're not supposed to be stuffed into lockers.
5: Smile.
0: What?
1: Smile.
5: Ladies and gentlemen, it's Prank Man! Yay!
0: What? How'd you find out?
5: A little investigative journalism.
15: Did you see the Odyssey Owl today? It's on the front page.
0: Really? The front page?
15: Look at that headline.
0: Wow, that's pretty bold type there. The Prank Man is... Trent DeWitt?
1: What?
16: We are the future.
17: We are Vision Kids.
1: It wasn't me. Come on, Trent. Stop being so humble.
0: He's not being humble. It wasn't him.
1: His name was on the skeleton sign-out sheet.
15: So, how does it feel to be a hero?
1: I'm not a hero.
0: He's not a hero. Tell them it was me.
1: They don't believe me. You tell them.
0: I can't tell them.
1: Why?
0: Did Clark Kent ever admit he was Superman?
1: Trent, you're going down in history.
0: Trent?
7: Hey, it's my favorite in-studio producer. Are you ready for a show that's sensible yet creative?
6: Am I?
7: Oh, did you see the line of kids in the soda shop wanting advice from me?
6: Okay, that's it.
7: What?
6: This show is now Ask Dr. Wise and Professor Brilliant. We're on in 15 seconds.
7: Professor Brilliant?
6: That's me. We're now co-hosting.
7: I thought you wanted me to do this on my own.
6: I changed my mind. I think we'll be better as a team.
18: Welcome to Ask Dr. Wise and Professor Brilliant. We're here to take all your questions, so give us a call.
7: Yes, caller?
8: Hi, I've got a big event on Saturday, and I need to know what to wear with black pants this time of year.
18: Oh, my specialty. I would suggest...
8: Actually, if you don't mind, I'd like Dr. Wise to answer. His advice always seems so fashionable.
18: What? Have you seen his socks?
7: Dr. Wise here. I suggest something light blue.
18: Light blue? You've got to be crazy. She's got to go bold. Bright red. Shimmery gold.
8: Actually, I look good in light blue. I'm a blonde.
18: Well, congratulations. But that's my advice, and that's the right advice.
7: Unless, of course, you want to wear light blue.
8: I want to wear light blue.
18: But whose show is this?
7: Mine.
18: Wrong! It's mine! I had the idea. I've been the brains behind the advice. I'm the one who knows how to make swags.
7: But you asked me to host it. If you didn't want me to do it, then why were you so insistent?
18: It's fine if you host it. I just want the credit I deserve.
8: I think I'll go with light blue.
14: Come in.
19: Mr. Whittaker?
14: Oh, hi, Liz.
19: I was looking for one of those mini tape players. Connie said you might have one up here.
14: Yeah, sure do. Right here.
19: Can I borrow it for a second?
14: Uh-huh. What's on the tape?
19: I don't know. It's really weird. Somebody put it in my locker with a note that said, "If you want to find out who Prank Man is, listen to this."
14: Huh, strange.
19: Let's listen.
14: Uh-huh.
20: I'm wheeling a skeleton down the hallway at Odyssey Middle School. The building is empty. The echoes...
19: This is Jared.
20: Tomorrow.
14: Oh, yes, yes, I've seen him with that tape recorder. He tapes himself a lot.
20: The door is locked. Oh, man, what am I going to do with the skeleton? I probably shouldn't just leave it in the hall. I could stuff it in a locker. That'd be kind of funny if someone opened one of these lockers tomorrow and the skeleton fell out. It would be even funnier if it was Rodney Rathbone's locker.
19: It wasn't Trent. It was Jared.
18: He wears argyle socks with tennis shoes.
14: Oh, I know, Connie.
18: And people are calling him for fashion advice. I'm the mastermind, but do I get credit? No.
14: Well, so where is Mitch?
18: I'm not sure. We haven't talked since the show.
14: I see. Connie, was it worth it?
18: Worth what?
14: Well, worth straining a relationship in order to get credit.
18: But I deserve the credit, right?
14: Well, if getting it was more important than your relationship with Mitch, sure.
18: Oh.
14: That's the choice you made.
18: Yeah, I guess I did.
0: My father's a quick thinker, too. I guess I get it from him.
19: Okay, let's go back to the practical joke.
15: Jared, you're awesome. It's all over school that you're the real prank man.
0: The word spreads quick, and I really hope to remain anonymous.
15: I know you'll be swarmed with fans later, so can I get your autograph now?
0: Sure. Here you go, kid.
15: Cool, thanks. Hey, guys, look at this!
19: Okay, Jared. I think I've got enough information to do the story. Oh, there was one more thing.
0: Yeah?
19: Do you have any idea who put the tape in my locker?
0: I don't have a clue. I keep those tapes on my desk sometimes, and a couple of days ago they were missing. Could have been anybody who wanted to expose the truth about my identity.
19: Are you glad the word is out?
0: Actually, it's kind of embarrassing. I just wanted it to be a secret.
19: How humble of you.
0: Yeah, I guess it is.
19: But I'll let you know when I find out who stole your tape.
0: How?
19: I talked to Dr. Wise yesterday. He said he'd be happy to help me fingerprint the note. So I should have an answer for you tomorrow.
0: Dr. Wise? So Mitch?
19: Yeah.
0: Who knows all about FBI research and stuff?
19: That's the one.
0: Great. Yeah, just, you know, let me know what you find out.
19: Okay. I gotta run to the journalism room to write this up real quick. I'll see you later.
0: Yeah, bye. Audio Journal, Jared DeWitt, entry 6641-9292. If it's found out I put the tape in Liz's locker, I'm ruined. My only option is to break into Liz's locker and steal the evidence. No one in sight, but I'll have to be quick. Okay, pressure point is right here. Perfect. Now, where is it?
19: Hi, Jared.
0: Oh. Liz,
19: You're pretty good at that, breaking into lockers. Did you do it that fast when you broke into my locker before and planted the tape?
0: Excuse me, I don't know what you're talking about.
19: You lied! And made up all that nonsense about being humble and not wanting anyone to find out. How lame, Jared. Pointing to yourself to get credit.
0: But I'm still a hero, right?
19: I think maybe I'll let my readers decide.
0: You're gonna put this in your article?
19: The public deserves to know.
0: Everyone at school is calling me Pathetic Man.
19: Don't look at me. I didn't come up with the name. Although it is kind of funny.
2: Liz, have you ever heard the phrase kicking a man when he's down?
6: Oh, rollerblading just isn't my thing.
7: No, stopping isn't your thing. How's your knee?
6: A little scraped up, but not too bad.
2: Well, hello there. Looks like you two have made amends.
6: Yeah, I realized how ridiculous I was being. I was so wrapped up in myself and getting credit, I forgot what was really important.
0: Yeah, join the club.
7: What's wrong, Jared?
2: Oh, he's had a rough day.
0: I've become the laughingstock of the entire school.
7: That stinks. You know what helps, though? Try playing it up. Make fun of yourself. If people see that, they'll stop making jokes about you.
0: Yeah, that's a good idea.
7: Glad I could help. Well, I need to get going. I'll see you around. Later. Bye.
6: Bye, Mitch. Thanks.
0: What's he thinking? That advice would never work.
19: And did you see his socks?
6: I know. Okay, Jared, here's what you really need to do.
21: In Matthew 6:1, Jesus says, "Be careful not to do your acts of righteousness before men, to be seen by them. If you do, you will have no reward from your Father in heaven." Jesus goes on to say that God rewards our actions even if no one else knows about them. We like to be credited for the good things we do, but we also need to think about why we're doing the good things in the first place. Is it just to get credit for doing them? We need to make sure that our own glory doesn't become too important to us. Adventures in Odyssey is a presentation of Focus on the Family. It's All About Me was written by Kathy Waringa and directed by Bob Hoos. Our vocal talent included Steve Burns, Jordan Calloway, Brandon Gilberstadt, Paul Herlinger, Katie Lee, Corey Padnos, and Lauren Schaffel. Our sound designer was Bob Luttrell. And our producers were Marshall Younger and Bob Hoos. And I'm Chris, hoping you'll join us again next time for more Adventures in Odyssey.
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26: 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I will strengthen you and help you. I will uphold you with my righteous right hand." 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
28: So your mama got something she wants to say.